0: I mentioned this last night, but our full interview with Aerosmith producer Jack Douglas, who we lost last week, that is on the podcast. What a great conversation it was. I got a request for the band's version of Come Together, which is something we actually talked about with Jack last year when he spoke with us. And here's what Jack had to say about that experience recording that song with Aerosmith.
1: I got to learn a lot from George Martin because when we did the Come Together for a terrible movie, Sergeant Pepper, it was a hoot, really. But we had a hit out of it. But he invited me to come over to London and work at Air Studios and do a bunch of records. And he would talk to me about technique and what outboard he liked to use and come into the studio from time to time. He was great to work with. I was there, I guess, 6 months. He got me a flat, gave me a car to use, which was a Morgan, by the way. It was really cool. Got me a beautiful flat in Kensington Gardens. And I had a blast. Now, Jeff Emmerich was also working with them. I think they were working on a Jeff Beck record at that point. And I got to know Jeff really well. We worked together years later when he was in Los Angeles. And Jeff could never tell you anything about that. He wrote about it, but he'd never tell you anything. He would just say, if it sounded good, I hit the record button.

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Glenn Matlock of the Sex Pistols has a great new documentary coming out later this month called I Was a Teenage Sex Pistol. You'll be able to buy and rent that starting May 26th. And for those of you who are especially eager out there, you can pre-order that on Apple as we speak. And we'll have Glenn on the show. I had a chance to see the film, and one of the people in it, of course, Billy Idol. There's a lot of great stories. So if you're a fan, I think you're going to dig it. It is ultimate classic rock.

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Here is the deal. We would love to give you a chance to go see Kansas this summer. Like we did with the Black Crows, we're going to let you pick what show you want to attend. And we are also going to give you an autographed copy of I Am Phil, the new memoir from Kansas co-founder and drummer Phil Ehart, which is a great, great read. 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Gary.

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It seems like the number keeps rising since we spoke with Phil Collin of Def Leppard. Joe Elliott says they have 16 to 18 songs done as contenders for the next Def Leppard album. Now we just need the next Def Leppard album, right? We're all ready for that, I think. It's Ultimate Classic Rock.

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0: If you haven't heard about it, Ann Wilson of Heart is out screening her new documentary. She is at the Rock Hall tonight in Cleveland, Nashville on Wednesday. And you can see all of the tour dates for that documentary in my voice. That is it. Ultimate Classic Rock.
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We're sending our get well wishes out to the legendary Eric Bloom of Bloister Cult. Eric has to miss some BOC shows due to some stuff that he needed to take care of medically. He tells fans, though, that he had a non-life-threatening surgical procedure and just needs some time away from the road. Former BOC bassist and bass player extraordinaire in general, Kasim Sultan's going to be filling in on vocals for Eric while he's away. And we will, of course, look forward to seeing Eric come back around when he's able. It's Ultimate Classic Rock.

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the music of 1977, and there are some good jams as we're hearing. It is the 9 at 9. Let's throw this one on the table. This is UCR.

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Sticks on UCR. It was my boat ride reference that gave it away, right? Wardlaw does what Wardlaw's going to do. I can only help myself to a certain point, but that is our 9 at 9 for 1977. We're going to get out of the hour with a request or two, including this from the Stones. 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

Kiss released Alive 3 today in 1993, and that is the opening track on their third live album that you heard. If you brought that one home from the record store, brought together a mix of all eras of Kiss that had happened since the two Alive albums came out in the 70s, including a big power ballad that went top 10 in early 1990, their first top 40 single since I Was Made for Loving You in 1979. And I'm always surprised when I hear that statistic. You think of songs like I Love It Loud, Lick It Up, and some of the other 80s songs that still get radio play today. And I would have told you those were all similarly big hits. But in the case of Lick It Up, okay, that was a top 40 song for the band in the UK, which is another interesting statistic. But otherwise, Wardlaw would have been wrong to think that they had a lot of top 40 hits in the 80s, because it just didn't happen. Anyway, there's a few things for you fellow chart nerds out there. Let's go back to the stage for this next song. And as I mentioned, they had a big power ballad hit with this one. Let me know if you know who they co-wrote it with. It's Ultimate Classic Rock.

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0: There's Three from Alive, Three by Kiss, released today in 1993. And there's a bit of a fun flashback for those of you who might have been at the shows in Detroit, Cleveland, or Indianapolis, as well as anyone who eventually bought a copy of Alive 3 as a card-carrying member of the Kiss Army. That's the kind of thing that you did, right? I will tell you this, folks. That is one of my concert regrets that I did not see the Revenge Tour. So I'm glad that we have this live album as one audio souvenir. We also heard Creatures of the Night and the big power ballad Forever. And for those of you who don't know the trivia, it was Michael Bolton who co-wrote Forever with Paul Stanley. Paul had contacted Michael because of his role writing songs like How Am I Supposed to Live Without You for 80s hitmaker Laura Branigan, I Found Someone for Cher, among others. But Stanley later said in his memoir that Michael, in his telling, had very little to do with the song. And in fact, he says, faxed the Kiss office once it became a hit so that he could start playing it live in his own show. Kiss fans, I don't know. I hear the Michael Bolton sound in Forever, but you might feel differently. Anyway, happy birthday to Alive 3 by Kiss, which hit the record shelves today in 1993, and it's still ultimate classic rock.
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Metallica has played a couple of shows now on their ongoing M72 World Tour, including Greece and Romania. And what is interesting is they are playing one big show in a lot of these places so far. So they're not doing the no repeat weekend that they've been doing for several years now. Instead, you get one big Metallica show, and many of the big Metallica songs that were previously split between two gigs all in one night. And look, I think that we can agree, even on a regular night, any Metallica show is pretty special, isn't it? This is Ultimate Classic Rock.

Are you getting ready for Memorial Day? There's a new list of meaningful things to do on the day because, as you probably know, Memorial Day is the time to remember and honor our fallen soldiers. 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Spend it with those who you love. And let's remember those who aren't here. It's Wardlaw, and this is UCR.

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Well, let's not wave the white flag yet because we have a whole hour left and lots of good tunes and rock and roll stories yet to be shared. 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It's UCR.

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1970, Warren Zevon released his first album, Wanted Dead or Alive, on Liberty Records, but it was today in 1976, quite a few years later, that he finally got to release his second album and his first for really a major label, Elektra Records. And this is when we really start to know Warren Zevon, most of us, as we know him. And there are a lot of fan favorites on that self-titled album, including Hasten Down the Wind, Frank and Jesse James. I love that tune. Carmelita, Mohammed's Radio, and the song we just heard, Poor, Poor, Pitiful Me, which was a song that fans also heard again when Linda Ronstadt did a great cover version of it. Warren's Elektra debut was produced by his friend Jackson Brown, who, as you might know, had been championing Warren and would be an important ally in his career, sticking around to co-produce his next album, Excitable Boy, as well. It's Matt Wardlaw. We are just a few short weeks away from one of the most highly anticipated reunions of the year, and it was today, in 1974, that Rush released their debut album. And here's the song that really lit the fuse at radio and helped to give Rush the long and successful career they have enjoyed for more than 50 years since then. It's ultimate classic rock.

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0: There is one of many great songs from Chris Cornell and Soundgarden. We are remembering Chris, who we sadly lost nearly a decade ago today in 2017. And I've mentioned this on the show, but Soundgarden guitarist Kim Thayil has a great memoir that's out early next month. And there are many wonderful Chris Cornell stories in that book. So for those of you out there hearing this who miss Chris, as we all do, I think you're going to enjoy Kim's book. It is ultimate classic rock.
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0: I know that fans were bummed to hear that the Psychedelic Furs tour with Living Color got pulled just a few days after it had been announced. There were some medical issues within the Furs that caused the band to have to pull all their scheduled tour dates, and we hope things are okay, but Living Color does have some other shows and other plans, and I'm sure we will see them announcing more shows in the future. 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

I have certifiable proof that the Capital Region was built to rock. 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

A new story suggests that parents should teach their kids how to read the room, because how many times have we encountered a situation where you have that one friend who makes things awkward, or that coworker who you want to throttle because you're going, "What were you thinking, dude?" They say kids aren't always great at situational awareness. You can say that again. So parents can help build that skill by teaching them to be empathetic and patient and how to notice the world around them. All good skills. They say that this can be helpful, too, when it comes to keeping your young kids from interrupting your shower to ask for yogurt. Yeah, sure, that's fair. But have you tried to combine the world of kids and being patient? It's a process, isn't it, parents? I feel you. 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

0: 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I know they're trying to make us leave, but let's be defiant and show them that we are going to stay here for a little while longer. Deal? Okay, it's a deal. This is Ultimate Classic Rock.
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Tomorrow night, Ian Anderson of Jethro Tull will be with us for real this time, and we will have some other rock and roll gods who are planning to pop their heads in this week as well. For the moment, you all are the most important thing to recognize, because without you folks there in the UCR universe, it is an awfully lonely existence. You're right. Thanks for being here. Thank you for your time, and thanks for hanging out with us on Ultimate Classic Rock. 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
1: Why do Hot Wings and Steve hate Cadbury eggs?
2: I don't like my candy to be wet on the inside.
3: I can't get past the fact that it's not real egg yolk in there.
4: You want real egg yolk?
3: No. That's what I
2: but
3: think.
2: Mentally, it's in
3: mentally,
2: your head.
3: In my head, that's real egg yolk. Mm-hmm. And it's disgusting.
2: Yeah, I don't like them because I don't like the way it looks.
1: When you eat one, do you bite off the top half with your teeth and then sort of tongue out the sugar on the inside?
2: Oh, yeah.
1: Like you're tossing that Cadbury salad? I got to rim that thing out for a while. Make it take a minute. Random question.
2: Yeah.
1: First Hot Wings, you answer.
2: Okay.
1: Then we'll let the women answer to see if their answer is the same.
2: Okay. All right.
1: What does it mean if the woman you're dating is super obsessed with erotica books? What would you apply any meaning to that?
2: I mean, if she was really into erotica books, I would say that there's a good chance she's at least moderately interested in doing things that are more erotic.
1: Yeah.
2: I mean, not necessarily. I enjoy science fiction books about space, but I don't want to go to space. So it doesn't always equate. Sometimes it's just escapism, and that's nothing more.
1: Mm-hmm.
2: But there's a chance that there might be at least a little bit of curiosity there about ramping things up a bit.
1: So you would see it as an opportunity.
2: I would see it as a conversation to be had about, would you like to ramp this up, or is this just something that you like for escapism?
1: Is he right, Kelly?
4: I think, yeah, if you're reading about it and you're enjoying it, if you like you said that you like reading it, then yeah, you probably are looking to either spice things up or you are spicy in general. I think that's a great thing. It also means she can read, which is a major
1: great sign.
4: Plus.
2: That's a great place. It's a great launching point.
4: It could also mean she's painfully bored in your relationship because you're very vanilla in bed and maybe you should read those books too.
2: Could be.
4: Because she might not even care. She might just be like, well, whatever. I get a little from you and I get a lot from my books. But I bet if you read them, you'd be like, this is spicy.
1: Yeah. Mayla, what about you?
5: I agree with everything that's been said. But then also you should also have a conversation about like, well, what kinds of things do you like? Like, don't just open the book, find something and then go slap her in the face later and make her think that expect her to think that that's hot.
2: Right.
5: Like,
1: That's a really good point. Don't just get tips from the book.
5: Get the tips from the book. Talk about like, hey, did you see anything in that book you want to try out? We could do this. Do you want me to pull your hair a little more? You want me to be a little more rough and rowdy or whatever is in that book?
4: But when I was single, I had a guy kind of lightly slap me for the first time ever. Mm-hmm. And I was like, why would you do that? And he looked at me, he goes, what? And I lightly slapped him back. I was like, you don't do that without asking, bro. That's why that felt rude.
2: Yeah.
4: And I like immediately killed it for me.
2: Right?
4: I'm like, you would have asked. I probably have been down. But just to do it, that ain't right.
2: Yeah, you never guess. Never guess.
1: I sure wouldn't want that the other way around.
4: Uh-uh.
2: No, I'd be like, what are you doing? Why did you just do that?
4: Yeah.
1: All right, let's do this. Maitland, if Hot Wings were to be described as a day of the week, what day is he?
5: I think he's Wednesday.
1: Wednesday?
5: Yeah.
1: Why?
5: Kind of middle of the week, like he's got strong opinions and people have strong opinions about Wednesdays, but I don't know, you're a pretty neutral guy as far as like emotions go.
1: So he's lame like Wednesday?
5: No, because then you're halfway through the week, so you're still looking forward to what's to come.
1: He is the most Wednesday because every answer is it depends.
5: Yeah.
2: Also, it's hump day.
5: And that...
1: That's not why you said that. You said that in spite of that. Hot Wings, what day of the week is Kelly?
2: Oh, boy. Kelly is Sunday because it's the day you have a hangover.
4: I was thinking you were Sunday.
1: I would have said Hot Wings is Sunday.
4: Yeah. It's the lazy day, right? Said,
2: no, Kelly's Friday for sure.
4: Yeah, I'm a Friday kind of
2: totally
4: Friday. Kind of day.
1: Kelly is 11:58 p.m. on Saturday night.
4: Yes. I love that.
1: That's what you are.
4: That's the time when if you're out, you're looking around, you're like, I should go home.
2: Yeah, that's the party should stop, but it isn't.
4: Yeah. And then it's me. And then it's Sunday morning.
2: Mm-hmm. Yeah.
4: And then I turn into Hot Wings where
2: that's accurate, yeah.
4: I'm like, man, I've got so many things to do around my house, but I just want to sit on my couch and look at my clock wall.
1: Did you say clock?
4: Clockwell, yes.
1: Okay.
4: I do think that you are such a Sunday hot wings.
5: Yeah.
4: And absolutely. Free beer, I don't know why, but you remind me of like the Thursday vibe because everybody's so excited that it's Thursday because it's the day before Friday. It's like the pregame, and you're a good hype man. I feel like that's.
1: I thought you were
4: like,
1: going to say I'm Thursday because people look forward to me, but not as much as Friday, Saturday, or Sunday.
4: No, you're Thursday because you're the hype man of the week. Mm. Like that Thursday is a hype man day.
1: We're about to get lit.
4: Yeah.
2: You're not the party. You're just the person that makes them think about the party.
4: Well, you're the pre-party because you don't go to the party.
1: No, I don't want to go to the party.
4: Exactly.
1: I'm Irish trapdooring as soon as it starts to hit something.
4: Yeah.
1: Please don't make me have small talk.
4: I feel like Maitland's just a bright, sunny Saturday.
5: Thank you.
4: You're just like the brightest Saturday I've ever seen.
5: Oh.
4: Yeah. And I'm the darkest, most depressed Saturday night you guys have ever seen.
5: I'm Saturday morning or Saturday night.
4: Yeah.
1: What day of the week would Tommy be?
4: Ooh.
1: He's leap day.
6: I actually am kind of okay with that.
1: Yeah. You're just... You don't see a Tommy every day, but when you see one, you remember for a few years and you go, we should do one of those again.
6: Well, that was a really nice spin on that.
1: You thought it was going to be insulting, didn't you?
6: Yeah, then it's like we only want to see him once every 4 years.
4: What's like a really nice day that you just like? It's a weekday, though, because Tommy is like productive, but so kind. Maybe you're Tuesday.
6: Mm. Maybe
2: he's Wednesday if I'm Sunday.
4: Yeah.
5: I think Tommy's Wednesday.
1: What's Steve? Monday?
4: Oh, Steve's definitely a Monday
1: Steve's like
4: guy.
1: Monday, tax day.
4: Yeah. Steve's definitely get down to business kind of guy.
1: Yep.
2: Yeah. Maybe Tuesday. A little fatigued.
1: Mm-hmm. Annoyed like, that it's only Tuesday.
2: Like the day it hits you.
4: You can't really tell if they like you or not.
1: Yeah.
4: Like that's definitely the Monday,
1: that's definitely
4: Tuesday
1: a
4: vibe.
1: Tuesday feel. Tuesday, do you like me?
2: The day you can't remember what day you are.
4: Yeah.
1: Okay. Hot Wings.
2: Yeah.
1: How long do you have to be dating before you say, no more condoms, babe?
2: I mean, well, not that long.
1: Do you still do what you did in college and tell girls you're allergic to latex?
2: No, they just say, don't worry about it. Not that long. As long as, you know, you're protected in other ways.
1: Mm-hmm.
2: You just have to know somebody well enough to know that they're not going to give you something.
4: Yeah.
2: And they should also know well enough you that you're not going to give them something.
1: Yeah, that's pretty true.
2: So, yeah, you know, if you're going to be raw dogging, it's pretty good if you have some sort of baseline knowledge.
1: Maitland, what are three examples of what would be your living hell?
5: My living hell would be in a room, like a really small room with a lot of people who are really loud chewers. Whether their mouths are closed, open, whatever it is. I know so many people who chew so loudly with their mouth closed. I'm like, I'd rather you just chew with your mouth open at this point. But yeah, just trapped
1: that's
5: in a room
1: a
5: with
1: one.
5: Like a lot of loud chewers, I think would be number one.
2: I've got a great one for my personal hell.
1: What?
2: Standing in a long line in Orlando at a political rally I don't want to be at.
4: That would suck so bad.
2: I hate lines more than almost anything. And then I hate being hot.
1: I have one addition to that that would make it.
2: And I hate no help political people.
1: The person behind you started a story as soon as they got into line. But it's one of those stories where they keep saying, to make a long story short, and it doesn't even have an ending. And at best, you had to be there.
2: Right.
1: Kelly, you got one?
4: Oh, yeah. My personal hell would be stuck with talking to somebody who's a close talker.
1: Oh.
4: Like their nose tip is about to touch my nose tip type of close talker where even when you back up, they back in.
1: Mm-hmm.
4: And it's like, please stop. Please.
5: And their breath is hot, both stinky and weirdly warm.
1: Yes,
2: I do dislike the person who keeps following you as you back away.
4: I don't
2: You're not
4: like
2: even I'm not even trying to get away from you. I'm just trying to get a little away from
4: Yeah,
2: you.
4: I like, have a personal bubble that I'd like to maintain.
2: Like 3 feet face distance is okay. It doesn't need to be 1 foot. We're not whispering here.
4: I had a friend who would do that at concerts, and I didn't know if it was the cocaine or his personality, but he'd get so up in my face. And I'd be like, bro, are you skiing tonight? Like, what's going on? Why are you talking so much to me? And why are you so aggressively close? And then I think over time I realize this is just his personality.
1: It's just the personality.
4: Yeah.
1: Who wants this one?
4: I'll take it.
1: What is the worst thing a significant other or a date has asked you to do?
4: Ooh, the worst thing a significant other or a date has asked me to do. Lie for them. I've had to lie for multiple significant others, and that is just like terrible because I've either caught them in that lie and we're in front of the people that would be directly affected by it.
1: Oh, yeah.
4: And we've gone into like multiple situations where they're like, please don't say this. My family doesn't know yet. Or please don't say anything in front of them. They think I've done more type of situations.
1: Whoa.
4: I told y'all the day that I met the guy that my ex-boyfriend was writing a book for, I was sitting across from this man and asked him, how is the book so far of what you've read? And that's when I found out my ex, my boyfriend at the time, had not actually written anything. So not only had he been lying to me for nearly 2 years, he'd been lying to the man sitting across from us who I had just met. And my partner at the time gave me this look of like, don't.
1: I have a question about that.
4: Yes.
1: And you may not know the answer.
4: Sure.
1: Do you think that guy still thinks the book is coming or is it still coming?
4: I don't know. I don't know. I don't think it's been published. I mean, I know it hasn't actually, but.
1: Do you think?
4: I think they.
1: Yeah, there's no way for you to know.
4: No, I don't know anything about it.
1: Like, did that guy at one point, is he going to go, oh, this is weird?
4: Yeah. I think he was starting to get that way towards the end of our relationship.
1: That would
4: where he was asking, like, maybe we should have other editors come in and.
1: Yeah.
4: Yeah, at least that's what I was told. Who knows? But yeah, that's the worst.
1: Howings, do you have an example?
2: No, I can't really think of an example where anyone's asked me to do something like really uncomfortable or awkward. I mean, I guess no, not really, not that I can think of off the top of my head.
1: Maitland,
2: thankfully,
1: I don't really have one. The only one I can think of is not appropriate to share.
2: Yeah.
1: It's a good one, though.
2: Yeah.
1: This text came in. I want to know why this person asked this question.
2: Okay.
1: You guys might go, everybody else already knows. Free beer, have you ever considered you might be autistic? We tend to recognize our own. I'm 40, and I was diagnosed last year. I mean, I hadn't considered it, but I would love to know why you think maybe I might have. It'd be great to find out.
2: I mean, you do love statistics.
1: I do love statistics. I don't know enough about it to even consider that maybe I am or I'm not, to tell you the truth.
2: I mean, it's possible.
1: I did take some vaccines.
2: Having done enough research on the subject, there have been times where I've thought it's possible that I would be light on the scale, what would have been known as Asperger's.
1: Yeah. I have no idea.
4: I mean, it is a spectrum.
1: Look forward to your follow-up. Back in a minute, it is the Free Beer and Hot Wing Show.
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8: 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I will also have more chances for you to win your way into the new Iron Maiden documentary, and we'll play through 5 hours of great music and iconic stories.

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11: Let's talk about the animals that kill the most humans per year. Okay?
15: Mm-hmm. Okay.
11: Think you can guess?
15: Yes.
11: Yeah. Really?
15: Yes.
11: Okay. Some of these, well, let's slow down on some of these. Let's talk animals that kill humans. One at a time. Who wants to go first?
15: Steve. I will.
11: Hot Wings? Yeah. Go ahead.
15: Mosquitoes.
11: It's number one.
16: Oh.
15: No.
11: Closest without going over, they're how many worst. People are killed each year by mosquitoes? Maitland.
17: 3,000.
11: Okay. Hot Wings.
15: I'm going to go 30,000.
11: Kelly.
17: 50,000.
11: Steve.
18: 50,001.
11: Good choice. Man. The answer is 1,000,000.
15: What? There's a lot of people in the world, and a lot of them live in those tropical areas where they carry those real bad diseases.
17: Oh, this is the world?
11: What did you think it was like in the room?
18: In your neighborhood?
15: In the county.
11: America. America first, Maitland.
15: Yeah.
11: Come on. Mosquitoes that'll kill Americans. Not worldwide. All right. What other animals? Steve, you're next. You buzzed in. It's not mosquito. That was already
18: said. Yeah, I know. And I know that what I'm thinking is going to be a stupid one. I was going to say sharks. I feel like we see a lot about shark attacks.
11: Shark is on the list. It's last.
15: Like 40 people.
11: They have the top 15 in this list.
18: Right.
11: So it's 15th, tied for 14th. Closest without going over, how many people are killed annually worldwide by sharks on average? Steven.
18: 15.
11: Kelly.
17: 30.
11: Hummings.
15: 40.
11: Maitland.
17: 35.
11: You're all overbid. Steve.
18: Five.
11: Kelly.
17: Six.
11: Hummings.
18: Don't do it. Don't do it.
11: Maitland.
17: What did Hot Wings say?
11: He said
15: 10.
11: I don't know why he's whispering.
17: 9.
11: One of you is exactly right. The number is 10.
18: Oh,
11: 10 people killed by sharks.
15: There was just nothing you guys could do. I'm just too good at this.
4: Is it direct contact with the animal, or could we consider deer? Because deer jump out in front of cars and people swerve and kill them.
18: Yeah, does that count as a deer killing you?
11: No.
4: Okay, well.
11: It does not. I mean, you can guess that if you want.
15: Okay, so it's got to be more direct in some
11: When you said direct contact, I thought you were going to say, like, what if an owl puts a hex on you? Something like that.
18: No.
15: Yeah.
11: All right, Kelly, your guess.
17: Bears.
11: Bears.
18: Beats.
11: Battlestar Galactica.
15: Yeah, it's gotta
11: Bears
15: be
11: not on the list.
15: Really?
4: What?
15: More than sharks?
4: Oh, dang.
11: I would have guessed, yeah. I mean, worldwide, though.
18: Oh, Steve.
15: Oh, Hot Wings.
11: It's Maitland's turn. Maitland?
17: Dogs.
15: Yeah, it's gotta be.
11: Dog is the fourth biggest killer of humans.

0: this without going over. Maitland, how many people die per year from dogs?
1: 30,000.
0: Hummings.
2: I'm going to go with 700.
0: Kelly.
1: 11,000.
0: Steve.
3: 701.
2: You son of a bee.
0: The actual number is 25,000. Kelly is your winner.
2: Oh, wow. So high.
0: Okay. You can get points in two ways on this. By winning Price is Right and by guessing the animal. Who got the number of mosquitoes or deaths right? That was a million. Who was
1: Steve
0: the highest?
1: Got it, I think.
0: Steve. All right. So Steve has a point.
3: Did I?
2: I don't know.
3: I thought Maitland got it.
0: Yeah. Maitland got an animal just now. Who else got an animal? Steve, what animal did you say? Oh, you said shark.
3: Shark.
0: Steve's got two. Hot wings?
2: I got mosquito.
0: Is that it?
2: I believe so.
0: Kelly, you got a closest point.
1: Yes.
0: All right. Hot wings, your guess.
2: Okay.
0: Steve leads 2-1.
2: Okay, so we still...
0: Animals that kill the most humans. Mosquitoes out.
2: Still got 2 and 3 available.
0: You do.
2: Right? Okay. I'm going to say cats.
0: Like house cats? No. I don't even know why you'd say such
2: infection.
0: A ridiculous thing.
2: Steve. They give a lot of infections.
3: I'm going to say bees. A lot of people allergic to bee stings.
1: Oh, that's good. That's good. Yeah,
2: good answer. Good answer.
3: Thank you. Thank you.
0: Not a good answer.
3: No,
0: wrong.
3: It's terrible answer.
2: As bad as cats.
0: Kelly.
1: That was a stupid answer. I had one, and then I thought about kangaroos. Because in Australia, they're aggressive.
0: Oh, you know, it's worldwide, right?
3: And they fight.
1: But
0: kangaroos are relatively low population in a country where 99% of the population lives in the cities.
1: I know, but
0: Let's see if it's there. Kangaroo. No, it's not there. Of course it's not. Maitland.
1: Dang, I didn't see that coming.
4: Lions.
0: Lions. Number 13. Correct. Maitland's got a second point. Closes without going over. How many people are killed annually by lions?
4: 102.
0: Okay. How makes
2: 15.
0: Kelly.
1: 27.
0: Steve.
3: 40.
0: The actual answer is 100. That's all.
4: Oh.
3: Oh, no.
0: Steve gets the point. You said 102. And I was like, oh, why did you do that? All right.
2: All right. How wings.
0: Back to the top. Hot wings.
2: Snakes.
3: Good answer. Good answer.
0: Number three answer on the board. How many people are killed every year by a snake around the world? Closest without going over the wings.
2: 50,000.
0: Steve.
3: 150,000.
0: Kelly.
1: 79,000.
0: Maitland.
4: 25,000.
0: One of you is exactly right. The answer is 50,000.
2: Oh,
0: Hines with a double dip. All right. Now, so you've gotten number one, number three. Number four, which was dog. You haven't gotten 5, 6, 7, 8, 9, 10, 11, 12. You got 13 and you got 15.
2: Oh, I also got the shark bite point. Okay. I guessed 10 and it was 10 exactly.
0: Okay, I'll give you that. Steve. This is where you name an animal.
3: Yeah.
0: That kills a lot of humans.
3: How about... How about dolphins?
0: A lot of people have it. Not even going to let you try to justify it. It's not on there.
3: A lot of people have interaction with dolphins.
0: Nope.
3: I thought maybe they're...
0: I'm going to give you a hint. A lot of the creatures that are left aren't things that you readily go, well, that's an animal, even if they are. Including number two. Number two kills a lot more than number one.
1: I think I know. Is it crocodiles? Alligators? What's the difference?
2: That totally seems like an animal.
1: But everybody looks at them like dinosaur, you know?
0: Crocodiles / gators. Number 10 on the list.
2: Oh.
0: Closest.
1: Laughing
0: How
1: now.
0: Many people are killed a year by crocodiles?
1: Crocodiles. I think that 10,000 people a year are killed by crocodiles.
0: Okay. Croc-a-dox. Steve.
1: Crocodiles.
3: 650.
0: Hummings.
2: 1,500.
0: Maitland.
4: 800.
0: Good choice. The answer is 1,000.
2: Oh,
1: way overbid.
0: All right. Yes, you did.
3: Maitland. Everybody getting eaten. Everyone.
0: 7 billion. Maitland, pick an animal.
4: I've heard a lot about billionaires being whacked by the fins of these things. Orcas.
3: Oh, yeah. Yeah, they're going after
0: you've
3: boats.
0: Heard about billionaires yeah. being whacked by orcas.
1: Yeah.
4: Yeah, their yachts get poof, taken out.
0: Oh.
4: That whale just goes, hmm.
3: No, she's serious. There's been like a ton of stories lately about whales attacking Wait, yachts.
0: You're serious?
3: Yes.
4: That's serious.
0: This, yes. Seems like,
3: this is something that has happened.
2: Yeah, you got a fever. They got to stop painting their yachts that
4: so
2: way.
4: It's not on the list.
0: It's not on the list. Okay. Didn't mean to spoil it.
2: Okay.
0: Number two, they're indigenous to where we are, and they're indigenous to everywhere that the show is heard. And a lot of places it's not. Hot wings.
2: I'm going to go small again and say ants.
0: Not on the list. State.
3: Spiders.
0: Not on the list.
3: What?
0: Kelly.
1: Let's see. Bison.
0: Not on the list. Too bad, because those 900 that are left in America... are slaughtering people left and right.
3: Real that, one killing
2: guy,
3: spree.
2: That one guy came up short yesterday.
1: I
2: he
1: know.
2: Almost got it.
1: We all yeah. saw that.
0: Doinked it off the upright. Maitland.
4: Turkeys.
0: No.
2: I hate turkey attacks. They're the worst. They do. They encircle ooh, your
0: have you ever heard
2: thing,
0: of
2: but,
0: one turkey killing someone?
4: I'm sure it's happened.
2: Howie. I'm going to go bats.
0: No.
3: Steve. Monkeys.
2: Oh, yeah. No. That can be a pain.
1: Kelly. Raccoons.
0: No.
3: Steve.
4: Maitland.
0: Wild
4: pigs.
0: Not even regular pigs. No. Steve.
3: Oh. Rats.
2: Hot wings.
0: No. Hot wings.
2: Wolverines.
0: No.
1: Kelly.
0: Kelly.
1: Wolves.
0: Yes.
1: Yeah, you were real quick to be about to say no, huh?
0: I was said. Trending in that direction. How many closest without going over it? Wolf is tied for 14th. So if you paid attention earlier, you should know the exact number.
1: 250.
0: Okay. Steve.
3: One.
0: Howings.
2: 10.
0: Maitland.
4: 15.
0: Howings paid attention. It is 10. Same as Shark, which was tied for 14th.
1: Well. Oh, yeah.
3: Well, when you put it that
0: That's
3: way.
0: Oh, right. Yeah. Yeah. Yeah. I got it. All right. I'm going to start giving you some of these.
1: Owls.
3: No, man. We got this.
0: Doesn't seem like you do.
1: Birds. Birds of
3: are
1: prey.
3: You, are you sure spiders wasn't on there?
0: Steve, I've never been more sure of anything.
2: Howings. Octopuses.
0: He says as he quickly looks at the list again.
1: Jellyfish.
2: Lobsters.
4: Do coyotes count as wolves?
1: They're a type of dog.
4: Ow.
0: We are so dumb that you asked that question. You answered it, and I'm not sure. Dumb. It's a triangle of dumb.
2: I would have put them all into dogs.
3: Yeah. Did you also throw in a coyote howl at the end there?
4: No.
3: Is that what that was?
4: I don't know where from they
0: now
4: came
0: on,
4: from.
0: From now on, if you guess, you have to make the noise of the creature after you say the creature's name.
2: Oh,
0: Kelly.
2: Yeah.
1: Let's see here. Piranhas.
0: No, piranhas are not on the list. All right, I'm going to give them to you because in spite of your arguments, you're doing terrible. Number 12, elephant.
1: Oh, yeah, they stomp 100. On people.
2: Oh.
0: Number 10, or number 11, hippopotamus.
1: Mm. Oh,
0: 500
1: yeah.
0: people a year. According to World Star Hip Hop, it's usually a dwarf who got shot in there out of a cannon.
3: Oh,
2: that's no good, man, when you shoot a little person right into a hippo's mouth.
0: He's just sitting there with his mouth open, and all of a sudden, all you see are feet.
2: Yeah, that's, why,
3: that strong
2: that's why if you're a little person, you never dress like a pumpkin around.
0: Yeah, or a
2: guys.
0: Watermelon.
2: Yeah.
0: Chuck just, you right in there.
1: They do love watermelon.
2: Yeah, watermelons and pumpkins. Yeah, they love them, man. They just
0: okay.
2: love those gourds.
0: Number 10 was crocodile. Number 9, tapeworm. 2,000 people a year killed
2: oh,
0: by tapeworm.
2: Yeah, you're right. I wouldn't have thought of that as an animal.
1: Yeah.
2: But, I mean, it is. But
0: I don't know where you get this next one, but 2,500 people a year are killed by Ascaris roundworms.
2: Oh, no.
0: They look like those parasitic worms that get inside your body, and you're like, oh, wow, I got a pimple, and you pull out 3 feet of worm.
1: Oh, God.
0: And then you have to eat it to kill it.
3: You lose weight.
2: Those types of worms are the worst.
0: All right, the next one, I do not understand. We're going to have to do some research. It kills 10,000 humans a year. Freshwater snail.
4: What?
0: Yeah, right?
2: Oh,
3: like poisonous
2: maybe,
3: or something?
2: Maybe
0: Escarnot.
2: Maybe people are eating them and they have like listeria or botulism on them or whatever the, you know, whatever they carry.
3: Yeah, better Escar stop eating them.
2: Yeah.
4: Escar go away.
2: Yeah.
0: The puns are strong today.
2: Mm-hmm.
0: Number 6.
2: Escar blow chunks.
0: Number six, the assassin bug kills 10,000 people a year.
3: Is that
0: how
3: like
0: didn't we know?
3: Is that an assassin bug?
2: Because assassins never let you see them.
0: I've never heard of an assassin bug.
3: Is that like murder hornet where they just came up with the name of it?
0: Maybe.
4: No, I think those are the ones that have the stabby things on the front of their faces.
1: They do. They got a bunch of little stabby things all over them.
0: They have like spikes, like road warriors.
4: Mm-hmm.
0: Number five is I think it's the tet fly. T-S-E-T-S-E fly.
2: Tsetse fly.
0: Tsetse fly.
2: Well, it's like tsetse.
0: Yeah.
4: I don't think you can say that on the radio.
0: Yeah. You get yourself a nice pair of tsetse flies and everything's going to be fine, you think, and all of a sudden you're smothered and dead.
2: Yeah.
1: Guys.
0: What?
2: Why?
1: These assassin bugs, not only do they bite, but their kiss spreads a parasite that causes a disease which damages major organs.
0: Dang.
2: Oh, don't let them kiss you.
0: What about the tsetse fly? What does that do?
1: I don't know.
0: Not sure either.
2: Just spreads a bunch of disease.
0: So number two, you guys haven't even come close to saying, kills 475,000
3: Steve.
0: A year. Steve.
3: Eagles.
0: No, they're majestic and kind. All right, we'll tell you what number two is.
2: Alex.
0: You can guess as soon as I say go. Go.
2: Humans.
0: Correct.
2: Yeah. We're the
0: closest to that going over. Steve, how many does it kill?
3: Humans?
0: Yeah.
3: What number is this one?
0: Two.
3: $1 million.
0: Kelly.
1: $4 million.
0: Alex.
2: 500,000.
0: Maitland.
4: 900,000.
0: Proof that no one listens to me ever. I said the answer about 40 seconds ago. 475,000.
1: Oh, that's right. You did.
2: I didn't hear. Yeah, I definitely not hear that. I'm actually offended that mosquitoes were 1 million, though. So I'm glad I guessed under a million.
0: More on the way. It is the Free Beer and Otwig Show.
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3: Are you ready for a round of random topics and random questions?
22: Yes.
3: All right, let's start with a touchy-feely one.
6: Oh, okay.
3: What is the kindest thing anyone has ever done for you?
22: Ooh.
6: Hmm.
3: I will go first. because I knew this was coming. When Hot Wings and I moved, this might be Hot Wings' answer too, but you might have something different. When Hot Wings and I moved from Omaha to Knoxville, we rented a truck. And neither of us really wanted to drive the truck, especially since we would have had to haul our vehicle behind it. And that wasn't something either of us had any experience doing. And it was a little intimidating. We were like 26, 27, whatever we were.
18: Yeah.
3: And a coworker who was just the sweetest lady ever, and her husband, whom we had played golf with a few times, but it's not like we knew him great. She said, oh, maybe my husband will drive you. And then he did. And he took a day off work, drove our truck from Omaha to Knoxville.
2: How long of a drive is that?
3: 13 hours, I believe it was.
18: That big old rider truck, yeah.
3: Then he slept on the floor of Hot Wings townhouse, right? So he didn't have any stuff in there. We got him a hotel room.
18: I slept on the floor of that. It was damp, I remember.
3: Then he helped us unload it on a Knoxville August day.
18: It was like no joke. It was 96 degrees and like 98% humidity. Mm-hmm.
3: Airplane and flew home and wouldn't accept a dime from us, which we didn't have anyway.
18: Yeah.
3: I didn't have two nickels to rub together. And then we sent him, he just did it because he was a nice person and hopefully still is a nice person.
18: Yeah, that's pretty high on the list.
3: That was a lot of giving of time and effort for people he only knew a little.
18: Mm-hmm.
3: You know, that was pretty good.
2: That's pretty nice.
3: Yeah.
18: Yeah, that was a big thing.
4: After my last relationship ended, the end of it, it just got so mean. I told y'all I was left by myself at a concert because he was jealous and he'd been caught in lies and he just treated me really poorly because that's what people do, right? They react and when they're caught in a lie, whatever. Yeah. And she, without having a job, she'd just left her job. Her mom had just been diagnosed with cancer. She had so many reasons to stay home, but her mom was feeling fine. She had the money to be able to make it and she flew up here and spent like 4 or 5 days with me so I wouldn't be alone.
3: Your friend did?
4: Mm-hmm. My friend Leslie.
3: That's pretty awesome.
4: Y'all have met Leslie. She is an angel on earth.
3: And she's a good one.
4: There wasn't even a question of, do you need me? It was, I want to be there for you. I want to be able to give you a hug so you're not at home by yourself. And this was, you know, around the holidays too that all this has happened. So it's a little colder here, a little harder to be outside.
3: Not exactly someone who lived in South Carolina and Atlanta wants to deal with.
4: And a friend of ours said, you can go and stay at our cottage, which was super cool. So we got to get outside. We went up north. And it was just one of those things that so many people came together and they said, this is a really crappy situation that you were put in and we're going to help you get out of it. And that was, I didn't know I needed that. I thought, I'll be fine. I want to be out of this anyway. I'll be fine. And that was just so incredibly helpful in that moment.
3: That is when you realize you have a community.
4: Yeah.
3: You talked
4: about that and going through divorce and realizing how many people want to be there for you.
3: Yeah.
4: It's not easy.
18: Mm-hmm.
3: Mm-hmm. And a lot of times, like I remember, I think it was when the twins were about to be born. They've never been bored as far as I know. The doctor that was going to deliver them, he said, hey, look, people want to help. He said, how often do you tell someone I want to help, but then you can't figure out how to do it? So you just kind of sit there waiting for them to tell you. He said, you're the person who needs help. My advice to you is tell people how to help you. And that was actually, I've said that to other people. I want to help. Mm-hmm. I don't know what to do. Mm-hmm. So you tell me and I will enthusiastically do it. And I think that a lot of people need that moment. But your friend, when she flew up here, I bet she didn't say, do you want me to fly up there? Because you'd have said no.
4: Absolutely. And she was like, it's not whether I want to. I need to be there for you or whether you want me to. I need that for you. And it was so helpful.
3: Steve or Maitland, you got one?
22: Yeah.
3: It doesn't have to be something I did.
22: That's up there.
3: Yeah, right.
22: But my aunt, my dad's youngest sister and I, we've always been really close. Like she's kind of been like a big sister to me. And so I've always been close with her and her husband, my Uncle Brian. And my end of my senior year of college, like I just graduated. I was still working here. I was about to pick up a second job and my family was going through something pretty crazy and awful. And it involved me and it was very traumatic. It was bad. And I didn't really know how to deal with it. And so I was filling my uncle in on what had happened because he had heard nothing about it.
3: Right.
22: And he was just like, oh my, are you okay? And I was like, I don't think so. And so he said, well, I think therapy would be really good for you. So our graduation gift to you will be $500 for you to start going to therapy.
3: That's awesome.
2: That's great.
4: Yeah.
3: And that, so, and that was when you started?
22: Yep.
3: Wow. That's a smart gift.
22: Mm-hmm. Yeah. It was really nice.
3: Mm-hmm. And that's the, that might be the epitome of buying you something you would never buy yourself.
22: Oh, yeah.
3: Right? Steve, you got one?
2: Yeah. When I moved here 14 years ago, my friend Doug took time off from work, made the trip out here with me, slept at your house free beer that night that we drove out. But that was such a miserable drive out here.
3: Wasn't it raining the whole way?
2: It was the two of us in my truck. It was like a single cab truck, so there's no room to recline a seat or stretch out or anything.
3: Yeah.
2: It rained the entire way out, and it was hot, and the AC in that truck did not work. So we had to keep the windows up the entire time because it was pouring. Yeah. So we're just sitting there sweating through our clothes for a, I think it took us, with the trailer I was pulling, it took about 16 hours to drive out, which is normally an 11 or 12 hour drive. And then we were about 3 hours away and we were both starving. So we stopped at a fast food place, got food. We ate in the car. 10 minutes later, he's like, dude, pull over. I pull over and it's pouring rain out. He just opens the door, barfs out on the side of the road.
3: Oh, man.
2: It was so miserable.
6: And that's crazy. The nicest thing anyone's ever done.
3: Because when you got to our house that night, you came in, you chatted with us for a while.
2: Yeah.
3: And then I remember you saying, all right, we're going to unhook the trailer. I have to go to Big Lots to get some stuff. Yes. And I'm like, oh my God, I can't believe you're going out.
2: Yeah, to go pick up furniture.
6: Yeah. I think for me, the moving thing was huge, but I think the nicest thing, it was a collection of people. It was like the point person was my girlfriend at the time years ago, Susie, but it was my 30th birthday. And so she had I still had a Franklin planner that I had from college and everything. So it had a bunch of names that she didn't know any of the people. But started to go through and like, it was like, you know, people that looked like it was like prominent or whatever. So she started calling random people that she didn't know.
4: Mm-hmm.
6: And we were living in Philadelphia at the time and we flew home and I thought I was just going to get together with like my friend Bill and Brian, you know, for my birthday. And then they had rented a place and there were people I hadn't seen from college. My buddy Troy flew in from Omaha, Nebraska. And like, so it was like 30 people that I didn't know I was going to see. And so it was the commitment from all of them. I mean, she started it, but all of them kind of committed to that. And it was awesome.
4: Yeah.
6: It was like I was legitimately surprised. Usually I can sniff that stuff out. And I didn't. I didn't see it coming. So that was really cool. That was really nice. I felt really good.
3: This text is really cool. My dad, but this is going to sound terrible because the first line of the text involves his dad dying. But that's not the nicest thing someone did for him when his dad died. My dad passed away in May of 2006. I grew up in the bar restaurant business, and when I was working at our family bar at the time, a friend of my father's stood in line at the bar for about 20 minutes. And when I finally got to talk to him, when I had a minute, he said, would you like to come to my family gathering for Father's Day? I know how close you were with your dad. That has always stuck with me. Every year, I'm sure to reach out to him to wish him a happy Father's Day. He knew I was going to have a hard time, and he stood there and just waited so I could reach out to him. That's pretty good.
2: That's really cool.
3: Yeah, that's really good. 1-800-947-3979. Completely different. Maitland, if you were had to only watch your parents' favorite show, what would you be watching?
22: Oh.
3: And you can split the answer if you want. Like, if it was my dad's favorite show, it would be, or my mom's. Yeah. I'll give you mine. Mine would be Blue Bloods. Tom Selleck show, or any other Tom Selleck vehicle.
6: Blue Bloods,
3: It's, my mom has never gotten over Magnum P.I.
2: I think my dad was really into Big Bang Theory.
4: I think my dad was too, but he likes The Office as well, so I'm going to say The Office.
6: Oh, my God.
4: My mom was a big Young and the Restless kind of lady.
3: Ooh. Kelly, I'm watching my stories.
4: Uh-huh.
22: Yeah, my dad recently got into Weeds. He's been streaming that.
3: Oh, yeah.
22: And then my mom, I don't know what she watches.
3: Porno?
22: Yeah. We'll go with that. A lot
3: of like on the big TV in the living room?
22: Oh, yeah.
3: Just throws a porno on?
22: Mm-hmm.
3: Understood. All right. More random topics. 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Hot Wings was almost late, got Steve's hopes up. So that's a real pall over the room. 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
3: Hot Wings dropped what might be his perfect hot take.
6: The word adulting is only said by people who don't act like adults.
3: I'm good with that.
2: Agreed.
6: I hate the term adulting. I was doing adulting this weekend. Oh, were you, child? Okay.
4: Okay.
6: All right. Okay.
4: Get away from me. I
6: know that's
4: you.
6: What I often say, too, when I do things that I have to take care of as an adult. That was adulting.
3: This texter needed advice. We needed to give it. My girlfriend has proposed to me a couple of times, and each time I laughed really hard. Should I be taking them more seriously? That is a real question that I read to you just now. Like, we can joke around about it, but also, why was that the funniest?

0: thing right. you've ever heard in your life.
1: Yeah, if you go fawn, go, yeah, then yeah, maybe not.
0: Imagine the next day, like, remember when you said you were going to marry me? Oh, it's funny again.
2: Remember how God. Stupid that was?
0: That would be really hilarious. Hurtful.
3: Remember how vulnerable you were in that moment? I just laughed right at you.
2: Oh, my God.
3: Oh, jeez.
2: That's the dumbest thing you've ever said.
1: You can't do better.
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2: Evolution? I just don't understand, and I will never, ever be able to learn how if we came from apes, then why do we still have apes? I don't What do you mean? Yeah. We evolved, but some of them didn't? But I believe in it.
3: Like, I don't know. They missed the bus.
1: Some humans evolve and others don't.
2: I know.
1: I mean, it makes a lot of sense, actually.
2: It does, but I can't understand it. Like, we came from apes, but there are still apes. And then we don't watch apes evolve into humans in our lifetime. I've never seen an ape slowly evolve.
0: You know, it didn't start like last Thursday.
1: I think.
2: Honestly, right. I don't know. So evolution, I'm not going to ever learn it.

0: 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I'm Free Beer, one of the hosts, and yesterday, my wife and I, it's an annual date day. My wife loves plants, flowers, like loves plants.
1: Yeah.
0: Like would buy one every time, go to the store, loves, which I'm fine with, whatever. Got a lot of plants.
2: Yeah, she wouldn't even let those bushes that I had at my house, she wouldn't let them die.
0: No.
2: You guys drove over and threw them in the back of your car.
0: And so far, batting 500 on those, because one of them became a fire bush on Saturday instead of a burning bush. But
2: I enjoyed that video you sent.
0: The kids had so much fun tearing it asunder, putting it in the fire and chanting like Lord of the Flies. But that's another day. But yesterday, so we went to the garden center to get flowers for the ones under the windows and whatever. She's excited. But she keeps apologizing for like, oh, no, I changed my mind or whatever. So we're standing around and I like going. It's fun.
1: Mm-hmm.
0: At one point she said, oh, I'm sorry. I'm just going to change my mind. Sorry, I'm picky. I want this one, not this one. Even though they're the same plant, this one looks like it's a little healthier and I'm counting the stalks. And I said, hey, this is your day. I am here to support you. I am here to carry the plants and I'm here to pay for the plants. And this older couple walking by, like, and probably in their mid-70s, and the woman says to me quietly, you should also smile while you do it, like he does, and turns around and pointed to her husband, and he's back there like he's smiley happy, and he's like, I'm just carrying the purse, and walks by. Apparently, we have the same tradition, and she just wanted to make sure that my technique was right, and I thought it was very charming.
2: That was nice of her.
0: It was. You should smile while you do those things.
2: She set you straight.
0: But she did.
1: I would have said, Jesus, I'm here, lady. Get off my ass.
2: Because if that was the other way around and you walked up to a woman and said, you should smile more.
1: Well, while she's carrying stuff through the auto parts store.
0: Well, maybe if she had said something.
2: I'm going to go over as well.
0: Via context, but yeah, that's true. It was fun.
1: Supportive.
0: We've got a lot of plants.
2: That is very funny. Hi, I'm Steve. I totally forgot what I was going to say. But it was good.
1: I bet.
2: Uh-huh.
1: I bet. I'm feeling good about what you were going to say.
2: Hi, I'm Steve, and I want to thank Hot Wings for once again getting my hopes up that we were going to get breakfast this morning and then doing that thing that he does where he pops in the door with about 15 seconds left.
1: I thought you might be getting breakfast today, too.
2: You bitch.
1: Yeah.
2: I'm starving.
1: Yeah. Oh, me too. But...
0: Dude, I think you and I should have the right to pull the harp and play it anytime we want after 50.
2: Yeah, agreed. I mean, we have the controls.
0: Yeah.
2: Could just
0: show starts when we say it
2: does.
0: The
2: segment ended. No one would know.
0: Mm-mm.
3: Good morning, I'm Kelly, and I'm reading a book.
0: The three last-minute Johnsons are like, I'll just stay quiet.
2: Yeah, how do you like that, last-minute Johnsons?
1: Yeah, last-minute Johnson. I've never been so insulted.
0: Yeah,
1: last-minute Johnson.
0: Careful, I'll slap you with a white glove. We'll have a duel.
3: I'm pretty proud
1: of that. Listen here, late Franklin. Tardy Domingo.
0: Tardy Domingo.
1: That's it.
0: That's it.
1: I'm like, I just got to keep workshopping this. Something's going to stick real good.
3: Good morning. I'm reading a book right now called The Island of Sea Women, and it is fascinating. How long can you guys hold your breath underwater?
1: Oh, my gosh. Maybe like 30 seconds at this point.
3: Same.
2: I bet I think I could go a minute.
3: Yeah, because remember, we did that challenge a couple, probably over a year ago now, where we all tried to read... That audio in my ear just
2: what
3: now
2: was
3: so weird. We could probably only hear it because we have headphones up against our ears. But anyway, we did that thing where you tried to do like the alphabet or something in 60 seconds and to see how far you could get or counting.
1: Yeah.
3: And most people couldn't get past.
0: Oh, like on a single breath, right?
3: Yes, exactly. Yeah. Exactly. Well, the Island of Sea Women, it's historical fiction, but it's based on real women in what is now known as South Korea who dive and they're known as Hinnya. And they can be underwater in like hypothermic temperatures for 30 minutes.
0: It's in 60 or HBO Real Sports did a story about a tribe of people. It wasn't from South Korea, but similar, where they're like genetically they've adapted themselves to these long periods underwater.
3: Oh my gosh, it's crazy. And then most of it is about the women themselves. And then they're also going through World War II and Japanese rule and all kinds of awful stuff that happened on the island of Jeju, which if you don't know about it, which I knew a little, it is devastating. It's so sad, but these women fish and they try to bring home as much food as they can, but they also provide for their community. They're extremely talented. And so then scientists started studying them because most people would die in those conditions.
0: It should be impossible.
3: It is impossible for most of us. And it was so, I'm only like, I probably got, I don't know, a couple pages left of the book. And it has been so fascinating. I've found myself listening to part of it yesterday while I was doing yard work and something so devastating happened and I was just sobbing while I was trying to pull weeds. And I was like, why is this so sad? And then, you know, they're providing for their community, diving again. And I was, this is just so sad and amazing all at the same time. I could not imagine. They start talking about as their kids grow up in the 60s and 70s as well, how much easier they have it. And when their daughters complain about, oh, we have to bathe in the sea, I want clean water. How, you know, they're just so well off now and all these
0: relatively
3: things,
0: speaking
3: to them. Yes. And as I was showering this morning, I was like, this is nice, isn't it? And they have to like poop in a latrine over pigs and the pigs eat the poop and then they slaughter the pigs however long later to eat the pigs. It's like full circle.
2: Circle of life. Yeah.
3: Yeah. And I was like, man, I was happy to flush my toilet this morning.
0: Right.
3: But yeah, the Island of Sea Women, if you want
0: sometimes
3: to read
0: we forget how good the baselines are that we have. Yeah.
2: Now, I apologize for going completely off track, but you mentioned holding your breath. So I have to cleanse my palate. I have to scratch the itch of playing my favorite thing in the world.
4: Humans can only hold their breath for 10 minutes. Then how was Louis Armstrong able to become the first man on the moon?
5: I am in space. On the moon. Help.
1: I hadn't seen this until like last week when Steve showed it to me. And it made me laugh.
0: And how was Louis Armstrong able to go to the moon?
2: It's just a
0: help. So many wrongs.
2: Howings and I were cackling about that when we were having dinner on Thursday.
1: Friday night. When we were losing control over everything for no great reason other than stupidity.
2: Help.
1: So stupid. Good morning. I'm Hot Wings with a hot take.
6: Oh, hot.
1: In many cases, there are far too many unnecessary features on cars. We all know that. However, there should be a feature on all cars mandated by all governments that should not allow you to drive side by side next to another car for more than 1 mile. And if you do, it forces you to speed up or slow down and get over.
3: Let me guess, that's almost why you're almost late this morning.
1: Well, it was a contribution. I mean, the biggest reason was me.
3: Yeah.
1: But that was not helping my nerves when I was 7 miles on a highway with these two a-holes that were both going identical speeds the whole time. I tried all tactics. I tried kindly brontosaurus by staying behind. I tried 1 foot from bumper. Mm-hmm. I tried backing back up again. Oh, my God. And they were doing that thing where they'd go, one guy would get just about almost one car length in front and then back. They're just going back beams. And forth. Yeah, like somebody shuffling down a highway like they're a couple of little roller skates. I'm like, oh, my God, I want to murder you so bad.
0: Have you seen that video on TikTok where there were two semis? Well, a semi and a box truck riding side by side. And a lot of times those drivers are governed where they can't go any faster. So it takes a few miles to pass because he can go 61 and the other guy goes 60. That's it.
1: Yes.
0: But some dude in a sedan, this is a terrible idea. It worked like a charm, but it's a terrible, terribly dangerous idea. Passed the semi on the right on the shoulder, cut in front of them, then slowed down in the left lane in front of the box truck until that box truck was forced to surrender the lane and get behind the semi.
2: Oh, that's good.
0: So that all the cars could then surge past.
7: Not all heroes wear capes.
1: Oh my gosh.
0: Terribly dangerous and stupid.
1: Yeah.
0: But if I were in the line behind those vehicles, I would have been so excited that they did that for me.
2: Yeah, because that guy could have easily just...
1: Yeah, I would have been shocked when that box truck got over and I saw that it was that car that they hadn't launched back, you know, off, you know, a million miles away.
0: I think your idea to have some sort of government mandated can't drive by someone plan might be a bit flawed. For example, if in heavy traffic, that would cause a lot of difficulties where people are next to each other for a long period of time, you know, like where people's commute takes, like Kelly's in Atlanta. Often probably next to the same car for extended periods of time.
1: Well, there'd be sensors. I mean, a lot of cars now, like, have a distance monitor. So, yeah, of course, if there's a car, two car lengths in front of you, it can't force you to speed up. But there were no other cars in this case. Mm. Those sensors would know. If they're smart enough to know to speed you up or slow you down, they can recognize if there's a car there.
0: I bet both of those people left on time for where they needed to go.
1: I bet they didn't. I bet they left way too early. Like a couple of schmucks.
3: Honestly, I wish I could be that unbothered when I'm driving, but I'm just so hyper aware that the moment somebody's coming up next to me, if I've been riding next to somebody, chances are I haven't because I hate doing that. But it's the people who are oblivious.
0: I going to the same speed as the car next to me.
3: Yeah, I'm not going to do it for this exact reason. Yeah. And I'm going to speed up, or if they're going just fast enough where I have worry I might get pulled over, I'll be the one to slow down and get behind them. But that level of unbothered and unaware... That must be so nice.
1: It's insane to me. I'm with you. Like, I know if somebody's coming up behind me and I have a really big truck, but I still am like, oh, I should get out of the way. If it takes you more if it takes you more than a mile to pass the car you're passing, you're doing it wrong. Mm-hmm.
0: Sounds like you guys are saying what every American says.
1: Yeah.
0: Everyone else is a bad driver, but you're both good.
3: Mm-hmm. Oh, no, I've openly admitted I'm a bad driver, but that makes me a good driver.
2: Right. You got to be bad to be good.
3: Because all the people who are good drivers aren't actually good drivers because they're unaware and they're going under the speed limit because they think that's good. Or they're slowing down in the left lane to slow down all those speeders.
1: Mm-hmm.
3: Shut up.
1: Yeah, see, I know I'm a good driver because if I wasn't a good driver and drive the way that I do, I'd cause a lot of accidents.
3: I wonder how many accidents I've caused.
2: I think about that a lot, too.
3: Yeah.
2: Like, how many times...
1: Something's ever unfolded behind you.
2: How many times has something happened just behind me because of something that I did, and I'm just unaware of it?
3: Yeah, when did I start?
0: You think there's a lot of those?
2: I'm sure there are some.
0: Wow.
1: Well, it's certainly a possibility.
2: Yeah.
0: Well, yeah, it's possible, but you're acting like, God, it's probably like 7 or 8.
2: Well, not even...
0: Just a string of death behind me.
2: Not even just that, but I think all the time about how many times have I... just missed being in a horrific accident or something. Not necessarily because of something I've done, but, you know, 2 seconds after I passed through, somebody ran a red light or...
1: Yeah. You know, stuff that's not bad enough to make the news, but you have no idea.
2: Yeah.
1: Yeah.
0: On the way, divas, superstars, they all want something in their contract. You know, Hot Wings is always demanding that the talent gets a sandwich.
1: I do. I say talent gets a sandwich.
0: Turns out that's pretty mild compared to some of these other demands. The biggest celebrity demands next. It is the Free Beer and Hot Wings Show. You've been working harder than ever before, and we think you deserve to get away.
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5: 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All right. So the classic one as far as these rider agreements or these contracts is Van Halen demanding brown M&Ms.
8: Was it only brown M&Ms? Only brown M&Ms had to be taken out.
5: Yeah, I think it was only brown.
9: Oh, I thought it was no brown, but whatever. Doesn't matter. But they had that M&M stipulation.
5: And people thought, that's just the weirdest thing. And then later they said, well, we knew if they did that, they would take care of all the other stuff and we wouldn't have to worry.
8: Like the big stuff, the important stuff.
5: Which is, I get what they're saying, but also that is such a ridiculous thing to request that maybe they do that one and then ignore the big stuff because you're annoying, but whatever.
8: Having dealt with, like, our rider, which is
5: real basic.
8: Which like, is, we would I mean, like it's all microphones. Tech. Yeah, it's all tech stuff.
9: Stuff we actually need.
8: And we need speakers. We need microphones. We need a TV monitor. I mean, I guess I'm not surprised that they did it because there are plenty of times where it's like, oh, yeah, we saw that that was on there. But
5: it makes a lot more sense to me now than it did the first time I heard it.
8: We just figured you didn't need that. Oh, okay.
7: Is Weird Al on this list that we're about to read?
5: I don't think he is, no.
7: Because I read something just yesterday, I think, that the reason he has such a vast collection of Hawaiian

0: shirts is because he saw the brown M&M thing and was like, I wonder what I can do to, what goofy thing can I put on my rider? Mm-hmm. And so it was his first tour. He said, every venue, I'm requesting a funky Hawaiian shirt.
1: Yeah, a fresh Hawaiian shirt.
0: And so that's how he got a collection of them going. And then that just kind of became his thing. So now that's part of why he has so many.
1: Yeah, that first tour, it was 200 dates.
0: Yeah.
1: I think I had seen that article too. So he got 200 Hawaiian shirts. And he goes, that was a nice start to the collection. So, I mean, yeah. Who knows how many thousands that guy has.
2: What a pain in the ass. What a pain in the ass having to take all of those home and store them all.
3: He seems like a guy who still has all of them.
1: He probably does. Yeah.
2: And can probably tell you where he got each one of them.
3: Let's start with Queen Bee, Beyonce. Hers is fairly simple. Her dressing room has to be exactly 78 degrees. No more. No less.
1: Oh, man.
4: Seems kind of warm.
1: She likes warm vocal cords.
3: That is warm, right?
4: Mm-hmm.
1: But I think a lot of those singers are like that. Remember, Aretha Franklin was like that. Like, they couldn't run the AC at the venue we were at one year for, like, 3 months so that it would get humid and hot in there for her vocal cords.
3: Yes.
1: Can't you just lie to her a little bit? Like, it doesn't take 3 months, but that was her demand to regulate the humidity levels. And so we had a show in there, and we're all dying. We go, why is it so hot? Because Aretha's coming in 2 weeks.
3: Can't turn the heat, the air conditioning on.
1: Ugh.
3: I'm glad that happened, though, because that means we just about on the farthest reaches rubbed elbows with Aretha Franklin
1: almost
3: in the entertainment world.
2: Yep.
3: Yeah. We were on the same stage, and we had to be hot so she could have her voice be perfect like it always was.
1: I bet, like, you know, sometimes when we go onto a stage, we wonder about who's been there before. I wonder if she got there and, you know, was, you know, testing out the piano and standing on the stage and going, it's so wild to be on the same stage that Free Beer and Hot Wings were on 2 weeks ago.
3: Yeah, I can't believe I'm standing where they fired a leaf blower at a guy while he drank a beer.
2: This spot, this star right here on the stage is where the dildo landed.
1: Yeah. Amazing.
3: J-Lo does not like to be distracted by color. Her dressing room rider requests a white room with white flowers, white tables, white drapes, white candles, white couches, and only tepid water.
2: You have to be really, really simple. If, like, the color on the wall is enough to distract you,
1: yes,
2: right?
1: Like, even if they're real
2: perform.
1: Ugly. Yeah, even if they're really ugly colors.
3: I think she, it used to be Mariah Carey wanted fresh white rose petals in every toilet.
1: Mm-hmm.
3: After every flush, someone would have to come in and sprinkle a handful in.
1: So dumb.
3: I assume that was one of her people, but they would have to provide the bin of white rose petals.
2: Oh, I'm sure that there were lots of restrictions on where they got them and the shade of white and the type of container they were in.
3: Cher's rider requires a separate room to keep her human hair wigs in. that's
1: a separate
3: Moira
1: room.
3: Rose quality.
0: Yeah.
1: I love them, but, you know, I like to have my own space.
3: Sean Connery, at the peak of his fame when he was doing James Bond, particularly Goldfinger, it was in his contract that his name would be 25% larger than any other cast member or director or anyone else in any promotional materials for the film Goldfinger.
2: All right. I remember when we were doing something with, we were doing some kind of giveaway, and there was something very similar with, because we had to put it up on our website, and we had to show sponsor logos and everything. And it was exactly that. I went back and forth with the people like 15 times. They're like, well, no, it's got to be 4% larger than you have it right now. And then the spacing around the logo, like no other logos could be within a certain amount of pixels close to theirs and everything. I was like, really? Are you guys serious? This is silly.
3: Mick Jagger at Coachella in 2017 asked for a 40-yard running track indoors and air-conditioned at Coachella. They had to build a tent and an air-conditioned
2: so he could work
3: tent.
2: On his 40 times?
3: I guess.
1: Well, he's in really good shape. He likes to walk around. I mean, you're at Coachella. It's the damn desert. I mean, you know, you're not going to get your steps in outside.
3: Mary J. Blige requires every venue she performs at install a factory-fresh, never-used toilet seat the first time.
1: God.
0: Why not just bring your own toilet seat and then have somebody install that?
2: Why do that when you can demand that someone else do it?
0: Yeah.
1: Yeah.
0: Yes.
1: 1,000 disinfectants aren't enough. Mm-hmm. Bring your own.
3: Mariah Carey, this is a very Maitland and Kelly-like demand, demanded her dressing room contain 12 white Labrador puppies for an appearance on a British morning talk show.
4: Yes! All right, I'm on board. That's what I'm talking about.
3: Where did you ask for puppies?
0: We asked for them in Northeast,
3: Northeast
0: PA,
3: Pennsylvania.
0: And Duffy tried.
3: I legit thought there were going to be puppies in there.
0: Now,
3: you were not serious.
0: You think I wasn't.
3: I didn't think you were serious, but maybe you were. Yeah,
2: because we requested puppies and we got a dead fish.
1: We got a dead fish.
3: Oh, boy. There was also a living fish or two. They were subsisting by eating the eyes of the dead fish.
2: And there was the world's most deadly balcony.
1: Yes.
2: Deadly because it didn't exist.
1: But the sliding door did. And there was no barrier.
3: Let's see. On her 2010 world tour, Rihanna, she had to have Archipelago Black Forest candles.
2: Is that a brand?
3: I guess so. If the promoter could not locate the candles, they needed to contact Rihanna's people ASAP to find out what candles were her second choice. The second choice was not put in the contract because they didn't want people to default to the second choice. They wanted to make it more difficult to know the second choice.
1: Okay, they wanted to make sure she really tried.
3: Ted Nugent, what's the Motor City Madman demand hot wings?
0: Oh, I think I know this one.
3: Oh, do you?
1: I don't know.
2: Like a chug a 10W30 or something.
1: A nice back strap from a deer.
3: Wait.
0: Juicy fruit gum?
3: No. Maybe. But man-sized Kleenex. None of those small packages that are in the plastic. It had to be man-sized.
1: Well, Jesus Christ. Do you need to say that, though? Like, I mean, if somebody says, I need a box of Kleenex, I can't imagine too many people would go, here's a travel pack.
2: How much snot do you have, Ted, that you can't make it work with a regular size one?
3: One time that he needed a Kleenex and all they had was those little packages and he lost his mind. And he's like, that will never happen again. I think that's how all this goes, right?
2: Yeah.
3: Prince. This is a good one.
1: This is Prince. A good one.
3: He preferred everything in his dressing room be wrapped in cling wrap so he could unwrap it himself.
1: So he could feel like it was new. I mean, it's better than forcing somebody to buy everything new, I guess, so you can peel it.
3: I suppose that's true.
1: All right, Charlie. Hey, you got to make a Costco run. We're running low on saran wrap for Prince.
2: Prince is coming to town.
1: Maybe get some press and seal. That's fun.
3: A segment of Drake's rider requirements. Purchaser shall provide their sole cost and expense two dressing rooms with lockable doors. These dressing rooms shall be clean, comfortable, and contain adequate lighting, mirrors, comfortable seating, and toilets within or very close by.
1: Okay,
3: all very reasonable.
1: Yeah, very reasonable.
3: These dressing rooms will be for artists' sole use. Purchaser must provide 10 large towels, 4 dozen naturally scented intense sticks.
1: Intense sticks. These sticks are really intense. I love a pot of sticks, but man, those things are really glaring at me.
2: Just gotta go out in the forest and look for ones that are scowling.
3: Yeah. 48 incense sticks is a lot.
2: Yeah.
3: For one night. How much are you burning? I mean,
1: that's a lot. Yeah, 4 dozen.
3: Metallica for their 2004 tour was very particular about one thing being available at every meal. Very important. Bacon must be available at every meal and at every point during the day.
1: Okay. I mean, that's an easily attainable one and, you know, kind of understandable. Bacon is tasty.
2: You just have a bacon boy walking around following them with
3: you're just showing off now,
2: a
3: right?
2: Serving tray.
3: Bacon! Grace Jones.
1: Oh, I remember Grace Jones.
3: Her rider includes requests for 2 dozen unopened Fin de Clare or Colchester oysters with oyster knife because Miss Jones does her own shucking.
4: Ooh, love that.
3: Okay. No diva.
1: Yeah,
2: independent woman.
1: She likes the process.
3: Apparently, at one point not long ago, Lindsay Lohan was invited to come on to a Russian talk show after she broke up with Russian real estate mogul Igor Tarabosov. She said she would come on if provided a private jet, okay,
1: mm-hmm.
3: a Russian visa, and a meeting with Vladimir Putin.
2: Wow.
1: All right.
3: They did not have her on.
1: I mean, shoot for the moon.
2: Okay, yeah. What would be on your rider?
3: I don't know. I mean,
2: like a couple bottles of water.
3: Water, Diet Coke, Coke Zero.
4: No, but if you could be a diva.
3: Okay.
4: Like, yeah, because I've already won snacks for sure. Okay. But be a diva.
3: Cream soda flavored Zevia.
4: Yep.
3: Vodka. Homemade chocolate chip cookies. Chex Mix, homemade. But I get to pick the things in it. No nuts. Cheez-Its, some Crispix, all the basics.
4: I'm doing fresh spring rolls with peanut sauce.
3: Ooh,
4: oh my God.
2: That's a good one.
4: That's so good. Every time, everywhere I go, I'd be eating some fresh spring rolls.
2: Yeah, I want a Chinese food buffet.
4: Yeah. Oh my God, a buffet. Mm-hmm. Let's go.
3: See if you don't want a fresh row of tasty cakes everywhere you go.
2: Sure. I mean, that would be nice.
3: You're like, yeah, whatever.
2: Yeah, but I mean.
3: Let the people get it. I mean, do think some celebrities get to that point where they're like, yeah, I would like some of those. Yeah. Make them get that too.
2: I need my entree first, though.
0: A Fudgy the Whale every time.
2: Oh, Fudgy Steve? The Whale, oh, of
1: wow.
2: course.
1: Fudgy the Whale, yeah.
2: Yeah.
4: I would like a cot to take a nap on, but like it's got to be like a Tempur-Pedic cot. So that way.
3: You mean a bed?
1: So you mean a bed?
4: Yeah. But a bed feels weird because so many people have slept on it. So it's got to be a fresh cot. Like,
3: oh, I see what you're
4: people
3: saying.
4: People like Mary J. Blige asking for a new toilet or whatever, a new toilet.
3: You don't want to get into a hotel bed while you're at the venue.
4: Right. And there are plenty of times at venues where I'm like, they didn't even clean the bathroom before we got here because the bathroom is so gross. Which is fine. It happens, whatever. But hell yeah, if I could take a little nap. Sometimes we're there hours early and I just like sit around. And so I'm like, I would love to have a cot. Take a nap.
3: That'd be pretty good.
4: It'd be nice.
3: Would you trust sleeping near all of us?
4: Yes.
2: That's weird.
0: Yeah. We do it all the time on airplanes.
4: Yeah, but we do take videos of each other and I don't like that.
3: Yeah.
4: Even though I'm guilty of it.
3: Yeah, I think it's you doing it the most.
1: Yeah, it's usually you.
4: I mean, I do social media, so it makes sense.
1: So it's, yeah, you wouldn't have to worry.
4: Yeah.
1: Because we wouldn't be doing it.
4: Yeah.
3: You're Nate, what's on yours?
0: Puppies, for sure.
3: Really?
0: Yeah.
3: Like lots of puppies or just like one or two?
0: At least like one or two, I think. That would just put me in some high spirits. I think because...
3: You wouldn't want to take them home every time?
0: I would probably by the end of the tour. Like the last show, if there's a puppy like, that I'm particularly getting attached
3: Melissa
0: to.
3: Melissa McCarthy and Bridesmaids.
0: Yeah.
3: Where you would find out later you have 16 new dogs.
0: I end up having to get a second bus just for all the dogs.
2: I'm on the dog bus.
0: I'd probably get like a spray tan booth. Like make sure there's one at every venue.
4: Oh, yeah.
0: Because I'm a pasty bitch. And if I'm on tour, I'm not going to have time to go out and tan.
3: That'd be pretty cool.
0: Yeah.
4: A nail tech would be nice.
0: Yes. Mm. Oh, pay my nail tech to come wherever. You got to fly her out.
3: Man, that would be good. I mean, it wouldn't matter to me, but I could see why that would be exciting.
0: Yeah.
3: Howings, what about you?
1: Certainly, I would have soft pretzel bites on there with an assortment of dips.
2: Ooh.
1: I would have... I wouldn't demand a lot. I do demand that talent get sandwiches, though. So there would be, some sandwich selections. Potbelly, Jimmy John's.
2: Herc McGurk's.
1: Jersey Mike's.
0: Mm.
1: Something like
3: they
1: that.
3: They all have to be available?
1: No, they don't all have to be. Oh. One of them. Okay. Any, but some good, fresh, nice sandwiches would be fine. Like, I'm not, I don't have too much. I would like a picture of the father of the modern Corvette, Zora Arkastuntov, on the wall. For a little inspiration. Puppy wouldn't be bad. I don't want to have to take care of it, so that's perfect. You just bring it, I'll pet it, and then you take it home.
4: You could Bob Barker it, bring it out on the stage, and be like, hey, look, mm-hmm. it's a puppy that's available for adoption here in town. It could become like a whole thing, so your rider's also getting puppies adopted.
3: Oh,
4: puppies
3: yeah.
4: That would be idea.
2: Cool.
3: I like that. Mm-hmm. We could actually do
2: we
3: that.
2: We could do
3: one.
2: That.
4: Yeah. Well, yeah. We could ask for it. They barely remember microphones at some places, so...
3: Yeah.
1: Yeah.
3: Well, we'd be talking into a puppy. They'd be like, we got you the puppy.
1: We got you the puppy.
3: Some little Labrador sitting on the stage licking our face while we're like, 1-800-947-3979.
4: And they forget they got to bring the puppy back, so the puppy just ends up living there.
3: 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You live at this stage now.
4: 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Mm-hmm. Yeah.
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11: I'm News Channel 13 First Warning meteorologist Tim Drawbridge. A mixture of sunshine and clouds as we head through your Tuesday, humid, becoming breezy. And during the afternoon, we'll be tracking scattered showers and a couple of thundershowers with a high of 91, which would tie the record high previously set in 1989. Another warm one tonight, partly cloudy and a low by morning down to 69.
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0: It is time to play Dumber Than the Show Trivia. Chance to win cash up to $600. We were looking for caller 10, and somehow Paul got through. Hi, Paul.
1: Hey, how we doing?
0: Good, bud. How are you?
1: Great.
0: Paul, you're a
1: little nervous.
0: You're a parole agent?
1: Yes.
0: Have you ever had somebody break parole? I bet you have, probably a number of times, where you were so heartbroken about it, but you still have to do what you got to do?
1: Definitely. There's definitely times when people, you see the good in them, but then go out on a weekend and make a bad decision. And,
0: yeah,
1: you know, hate to do what you got to do, but, you know.
0: That's the job.
1: Yeah. That's right.
0: That's the job. All right. You have a choice to make. You can play against Maitland or Kelly for 100, Steve for 500, or me for 600. Hot Wings will be asking the questions.
1: I'll play against Steve for 500.
0: All right. You and Steve will each have the same five questions.
2: So I'm the dumb one. All right.
0: The dumb one at the highest jackpot.
3: That's all right.
4: Easiest mark.
0: You each get the same five questions from Hot Wings. Whoever gets the most right wins. If there is a tie, low time wins. You can each pass on questions the first time around. And Hot Wings will come back to those questions one time each. A maximum of 90 seconds. Steve's going to the hallway. He will not hear the questions or the answers. Paul, are you ready?
1: I'm ready.
4: All right, fantastic. Maitland, would you mind keeping the timer for me?
5: I got it.
4: Fantastic. All right, Paul, are you ready?
1: Ready as we're going to be.
4: Fantastic. Your time on Dumber Than the Show Trivia begins in 3, 2, 1. Until the 1958 season when they moved to Los Angeles, where were the Dodgers based?
1: Brooklyn.
4: What rock band is famous for songs like Sultans of Swing, Walk of Life, and Money for Nothing?
1: Pass.
4: Which amendment to the Constitution protects citizens from unreasonable searches and seizures?
1: The Fourth Amendment.
4: What hot dog brand sponsors the annual 4th of July eating contest at Coney Island, New York?
1: Nathan's.
4: What element is the most commonly used to create nuclear energy?
1: Uranium.
4: What rock band is famous for songs like Sultans of Swing, Walk of Life, and Money for Nothing?
1: Something the Divers. Double pass. Can't think of that.
4: Time. Other than that one, how do you think you did, Paul?
1: Feel pretty good. Probably should know the amendment one, but I don't. But other than that, feel pretty confident.
4: Okay. Put you on hold. We'll ask Steve these questions. Waving Steve on back in. Welcome back, Steve.
2: Thank you.
4: Steve, taking your coffee mug out into the hallway, just like your hero, Kelly.
2: Yes, that Kelly is my hero.
4: All right, Steve, we asked Paul the questions. His answers have been recorded. His time has been recorded, and now it's your turn. Are you ready?
2: Yes.
4: Okay. Your time on Dumber Than the Show Trivia begins in 3, 2, 1. Until the 1958 season when they moved to Los Angeles, where were the Dodgers based?
2: Brooklyn.
4: What rock band is famous for songs like Sultans of Swing, Walk of Life?
2: Dire Straits.
4: Which amendment to the Constitution protects citizens from unreasonable searches and seizures?
2: Fourth.
4: What hot dog brand sponsors the annual 4th of July eating contest at Coney Island, New York?
2: Nathan's.
4: What element is the most commonly used to create nuclear energy?
2: Hydrogen.
4: Time. How do you think you did, Steven?
2: Think I did okay.
4: Okay. Going to bring Paul back in. Score this game. Paul, welcome back.
1: Yeah.
2: All right, Paul?
1: I'm doing good.
4: Okay. Until the 1958 season when they moved to Los Angeles, where were the Dodgers based? Neither of you had any trouble with this. You both said Brooklyn. They were the Brooklyn Dodgers. Tied at 1. Question number 2. What rock band is famous for songs like Sultans of Swing, Walk of Life, and Money for Nothing? Paul passed, then came back, thought about it for a while, but could not come up with anything. Double passed. Steve finished it before I finished the question. He said Dire Straits. The band is Dire Straits. Steve goes up 2-1. Question number 3. Which amendment to the Constitution protects citizens from unreasonable searches and seizures? Paul said the 4th, then lamented and said, "Ugh, I should have known that one. I'm just not sure." Steve said the 4th. It's the 4th.
0: Yeah.
4: You did know it.
1: Yeah.
4: Steve is up 3-2. Question number 4. What hot dog brand sponsors the annual 4th of July eating contest at Coney Island, New York? Again, not going to catch either of you on food trivia today. Paul said Nathan's. Steve said Nathan's. Specifically, Nathan's Famous, but obviously we'll take Nathan's. 4-3. Going into the final question. Paul, you need this one in order to tie it up and send it to the timer. You had different answers for this. Your answers are both used as weapons, for sure. What element is the most commonly used to create nuclear energy? Steve said hydrogen. Paul said uranium. We're going after the Iranians for uranium enrichment. It's uranium. We are tied at 4 in a spirited contest. Maitland.
3: Yes.
4: How does this turn out?
3: Well, one of you did it in a time of 56.89. One of you, 34.68. There's no suspense here. Steve, you did it. Lickety split, and you win!
4: All right. The Dire Straits pause was the was the difference in this one today.
2: Was it that long?
3: He worked on it a little longer.
4: Yeah.
0: He worked on it.
4: Yeah. Valiant effort today, Paul. I mean, getting right, 4 out of 5 is often a recipe for a win, but Steve was just a little too quick today.
0: Thank you, Paul. We'll do it again today in a couple hours. Hot Wings jackpot of $1,100 back on the books today. You can play me for $600, Kelly and Mate for $100 each. 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
6: I'm at an age where I only get practical gifts now. 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

0: 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Now, there has been a trend this year. It's probably been a trend for more than this year, but it's getting a lot of tension now. The water wars is what it's being referred to in some areas. And it's where different schools, particularly senior classes, but not always, have a contest. And in some, it's more light, but in a lot of them, everybody puts in money. And then if you get sprayed by water, you're out. And the last sole survivor wins the prize.
1: Yeah. So it's like an assassination game with water.
0: That's what they call it. Yeah.
1: Mm-hmm. Yep.
0: And I know, like, just for the little community I live in, there was like a memo sent out that said, hey, you're going to see this happening around town. Don't be alarmed if you see, like, squirt guns and everything else. It's part of a game the seniors are playing, which is fine. Whatever. But near Flint last Thursday, in a community called Davison, where the show is heard, man, I think you could make the case that a cop saved a life by taking that extra fraction of a second to use their good judgment.
1: Yeah.
0: Because what happened was he was called to a community because there was a belief somebody was breaking into cars in a little community within Davison, like a housing community.
1: Yeah. People are seeing these shadowy figures
0: and
1: running around.
0: Sees a fence open.
2: Mm-hmm.
0: And as he starts to walk towards the fence, he walks between two cars that are in the driveway. And that's when, as you'll hear, a teenager jumps out and squirts him, holding a squirt gun in his hand. Now, he is walking with his service revolver out, his weapon out, because he's investigating claims of somebody doing break-ins. And, man, you can hear the frightening moment where he did not overreact.
3: Hey, get on the ground. Get on the ground. Get on the ground. Get on the ground.
4: Hey, I'm all set. It's some kid doing water wars.
5: That kid's family should be planning a funeral right now. He just had a fantastic action not to fire and shoot this kid.
0: Now, he really did. In the clip, the longer version where it's the body cam footage, you hear the cop be like, oh my gosh, man, like you got, and he tells the kid, I could have shot you. What were you doing? And the kid didn't have any intention of, I think the kid might have even thought it was like someone playing the game coming with a flashlight.
2: Yeah.
6: Probably.
0: You know, the kid wasn't trying to, you know,
2: scare the cop.
1: Just incredibly stupid, though.
0: Man.
1: Because the squirt guns that they're using in this case look like revolvers.
0: Well, particularly, they don't look like
1: they're not like big goofy super soakers, you know. Yeah. Like, I mean, this kid's holding what looks like a handgun.
2: Oh, it's not like a bright orange or green. It looks like because I'm thinking, I'm like, well, yeah, I'm glad that cop didn't, but hopefully he could understand and notice the difference in a water gun. It is nighttime,
0: yes,
2: which I think is
0: even if it's somewhat brightly colored, who knows?
2: That's a particular choice to do it at night. I know a lot of times when these are happening, kids will work with the parents of whoever the student is that they are trying to get. And so they'll say, hey, I'm coming over. You got to let me in. And sometimes parents are in on it. So if that's the case too, then, I mean, maybe the cops wouldn't have been called. But, oh, what a scary thing to have to think about.
0: Just very fortunate
2: he's just being a kid.
0: Yep.
2: And he shouldn't have to think about that. That's so sad.
0: And I feel bad for the officer.
1: That's the gun.
2: Oh, my God. Yeah, that looks like a gun. That does not look like a water gun.
1: Yeah.
2: Oh, my gosh.
0: Yeah. It's white and gray.
1: And when the footage is quick moving, so when you pause it, it's a little blurred. But, like, I mean, he's holding it up. Like, I can't believe that cop didn't shoot him.
0: Yeah.
1: It's a miracle that cop didn't shoot him.
2: When I dressed like a killer bee one year for Halloween, and I wore, like, straps of bullets and then brought a fake, like, what you could buy, a fake machine gun at any party store around Halloween. At least you could, you know, early 2000s.
0: Sure.
2: And it had the orange tip on it to let everybody know it was fake. But this sounds so stupid, but the orange really clashed with the yellow in my outfit. And I kept telling my friends, I was like, I think I'm going to paint it. I think I'm going to paint it. And then a guy friend of mine who was a big hunter, he was like, hey, don't do that. You can't go into a bar looking like you're carrying a real gun. Yeah. And we lived in Georgia, which I'm pretty sure you probably could go
0: encouraged
2: in,
0: to carry a real gun.
2: Right, if you're licensed to carry. But I hadn't even given a thought to that. That it would be alarming for any reason. I'm like, I'm harmless. What do you mean? And then when he pointed out why a cop or security guard might second guess it, I realized I should have thought of that.
0: Yeah. I mean, it happened.
2: I felt so stupid.
0: You don't know what you don't know. But man, so shout out to that police officer who, you know, in a microsecond made the right decision at his own risk, by the way. You know, he doesn't know. Meanwhile, this family... They're getting a bunch of smaller urns because everybody's going to share grandpa's ashes or grandma's ashes, whomever it was. I think grandpa. But it turns out when they ordered a package of urns, one of them came pre-stuffed.
6: A local family ordered a set of urns through Amazon for their loved one, but they say when they arrived... one of them appeared to have human remains already inside.
7: They tried to contact the company, but they say they felt like they weren't getting appropriate answers. So they contacted Seven on Your Side for help. Eyewitness News reporter Carlos Gronda went to get answers.
8: Now, I know that I've said that after I die, I don't really care what happens. I'm gone. It doesn't really matter to me.
0: Yes, but?
8: Don't get my urn off of Amazon.
0: Why?
8: I don't know. Like,
0: do you need a fancy urn store?
8: It just seems so trite.
0: Where do you want him to get it?
8: Go to an urn store.
0: Where?
8: I don't know.
0: Have you ever seen urns in a store?
8: You know, find somebody who does like pottery and, you know, make one or something.
9: Go to an antique store. Find a neat vase. Lid.
2: A cookie jar? I like those goofy looking cookie jars.
1: And I don't care if my kids... burn my body and put me in an empty old coffee can, a chock full of nuts.
0: Yep.
1: Like,
0: I'm with you.
1: Pop me in there. I don't care. Whatever. Again, I'm gone.
2: Well, also, please don't leave me in a jar forever. Don't keep me around. Because where are you going to put me after a long time?
0: So you have to get a fancy jar, but don't leave you in there for a long time.
2: No, I don't need a fancy jar. I said cookie jar and then dump me somewhere. Like, put me in, but... I mean, make it cool.
0: Can they order a cookie jar off Amazon for you?
2: I don't want my urn off Amazon either. I don't work with Amazon. I hate Amazon.
8: Yeah, I don't want to support Bezos.
2: Don't do that. Not in life nor death.
9: Yeah, don't use my death to support Jeff Bezos.
2: Yeah.
9: No.
8: Yeah.
0: So you don't order from Amazon, Maitland?
9: I haven't.
0: Steve?
8: Oh, I do.
0: Okay.
9: Absolutely.
0: I know Kelly's... pretty serious about
2: it. Almost 2 years.
0: Wasn't sure on Maitland, but Steve, pretty sure you're an Amazon guy.
8: But yeah, but I draw a line when it comes to my death.
0: That's where you draw the line when it comes to supporting the billionaire?
8: Yes.
0: Okay.
1: So when you keep it straight. So when you no longer can, you no longer will.
8: Yeah. Yeah. He gets my support in life only. But after death, he's cut off, man. Sorry, Jeff. You're not getting another dime out of me.
0: Well, this story. Steve, they did get Amazon ones.
1: Steve, could I take your ashes and put them into the tailpipe of something cool and then rev it?
8: Yes. I want my ashes left on a mantle for 1 year. I want to be remembered for 1 year up on the mantle. And then on the 1 year anniversary, I want them spread somewhere.
0: You started this by saying, I don't really care what happens to me after I die. And now you have so many cares about what happens after.
1: Yeah.
0: That's a lot compared
8: to Amazon urn.
1: Yeah, that's a lot.
8: Spread my ashes. That's it.
0: That's two things.
8: Yeah.
0: That's two more than none.
8: Two pretty simple things.
1: But you have to wait a year.
8: One of the things on the list is to not do something. So you're down to one.
0: No, that's still a thing. Your list was, I don't care, except these two things.
8: Except don't do this.
0: Mm-hmm. That's a thing.
8: But it's a negative thing.
1: What if it's something from Amazon, but you already had it?
8: Like what?
1: I don't know, like the box that a camp chair came in. Or...
2: those are generally bags. That would be kind of weird. Oh, that the dust would really stick to that material too. What about a mason jar? Is it weird to see the remains? I'd be down for a mason jar.
1: I mean,
2: especially ones that are tinted that blue color.
0: What if it's just an old Miracle Whip jar?
2: If it were Duke's Mayo, I'd be more satisfied with that. Miracle Whip feels like I'm a traitor. My whole life I've hated it.
1: Can't handle the tangy zip.
2: Miracle Whip, no.
8: Yeah. Ooh, maybe my favorite like peanut butter container or something. That would be nice.
0: What if the peanut butter came from Amazon?
8: But we don't get our peanut butter from Amazon.
1: Oh my God, Amazon peanut butter?
0: Oh, I love Amazon Basics peanut butter.
1: Bezos butter. Yuck.
8: All right, should we get back to the story?
0: Sure.
1: I guess.
10: For a grieving family, this urn was supposed to help honor their grandfather's memory. Instead, they say it opened a heartbreaking mystery.
8: I mean, it's obviously used.
2: It's a former bowling ball.
8: It's all scratched and dented.
0: Bowling ball.
11: I've never seen human remains myself like that. And I looked at them and I don't know what else they could be.
10: The family ordered several urns through Amazon after their grandfather passed away and was cremated. But when they inspected one of the urns that arrived, they made a gruesome discovery.
12: One of the urns had ashes in it, and my grandmother was confused and asked my mom, why does this urn already have ashes in it? Did you order pre-filled? And no.
0: Grandma, stop not
1: you
0: taking your meds.
1: Pre-filled?
8: Is that an option?
0: Right.
2: Imagine if you accidentally returned Grandpa, though, and you didn't know it.
0: It seems like that's what happened here.
1: Yeah, I'm sure it is.
2: Actually, who is it?
1: I'll bet someone somewhere, though, actually is going, jackpot, I can't believe this worked. We sent that urn back with ashes in it, and now it's on the news.
0: Yeah. That would be amazing.
1: That's a pretty good prank.
10: Shocked and concerned, the family immediately contacted Amazon customer service, hoping the company could help determine where the remains came from.
8: Oh, yeah. Yeah, I'm sure they were very, very helpful.
0: They got, listen to these responses. It is so classic customer service these days where it's like, well, I understand you're having a problem with that and we're sorry that you don't like it. Let me see what your options are.
8: They were talking to an AI bot.
10: Mm-hmm. And how they could be reunited with the proper family.
12: Amazon wasn't working with us at all. They just wanted to give us a refund and stop right
2: there. Here's your $12. Enjoy your people dust.
10: The screenshots of those conversations show a frustrating response. In one message, a customer service representative told the family, I understand that you have received a used item. Please allow me a moment to check the available option for you.
8: Yeah, that's not a human.
1: No. That's the computer.
0: Yes.
1: Uh-huh.
10: The family responded, it's not just used. It has possible human remains in them. Another message offered the customer a $19.99 promotional credit.
8: Now you're talking.
1: Okay.
8: All right.
1: That's pretty sweet. And you get to keep or get rid of the item?
0: Again, not really what they were looking for.
1: Yeah, but I mean, you're kind of coming out in the win column on this deal.
10: $99 promotional credit and told them you can keep or get rid of the item. The family says they repeatedly tried to explain this was not a simple return.
12: If it's something that's used, yeah, you can send it back and get a new one. It's not just used. This could be someone's part of someone's loved one that they're missing. Because we never know if someone could have an empty urn that they're talking to, thinking that their loved one is there, but they're actually not.
0: So as long as they don't open it, it's fine.
1: Mm-hmm. Yeah.
2: You're going to find out some teenagers pranked Amazon and it's just like vacuum dust in there.
0: That's what I'm thinking.
2: Mm-hmm.
10: So the family contacted Seven on Your Side, and then Amazon responded. The company sent us a statement saying,
2: here's $20 for you guys.
8: Yeah. We understand that you are not happy with your purchase. Yeah.
10: We appreciate ABC7 for bringing this to our attention, and we've apologized to the customer.
0: Can you imagine if they said, we wish the family would have told us first. All these, what are you doing?
10: We're looking into this, and we'll work directly with the customer once we have more information.
12: They did acknowledge that they kind of did drop the ball.
10: Culbertson says Amazon told him the urn came through a third-party seller, and they're contacting them to figure out if this was a return or some type of error. They now have a team trying
1: to figure... Well, it's definitely some type of error. I mean, I don't think you need an investigative report for that.
8: Unless they ordered, like, prank urn.
1: Prank urn.
10: Prank urn. Trying to figure out how to treat the ashes with dignity.
12: I even told her we don't want just to send them back to you and be sitting in a warehouse. We want answers. We want them returned to the family.
1: Culbertson just go sprinkle them somewhere nice and move on with life. It's not a soul contained like a genie in there.
0: I was just going to say, we're short on time, but I want to know what you would do with this urn if it came to your house. We'll get to that next. It is the Free Beer and Outwig Show. You've been working harder than ever before, and we think you deserve to get away.
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0: Don't worry about gas money or how to get there. 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
0: 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But we need to talk more about the magic urn that somebody ordered from Amazon. It wasn't a magic urn. It was an urn. They ordered a package of urns for Grandpa so they could divide them up into several smaller, tacky urns.
1: Yeah.
0: And one of them already had ashes on it, in it. So I ask you, if you get that one,
1: yeah,
0: are you putting in as much effort, Hot Wings, as this family to try to find the original owner? Or once Amazon gives you the, let's give you a credit, and basically ignores what you're saying, do you give up? Because I'm telling you, I'm probably giving up at that point.
1: For me, I would be a little bit torn, because on one hand, I would want to let it go. But also, there's that detective part of me that likes trying to solve a mystery. So I think I may try to, since it's a third-party seller, surely there's a contact. I mean, if there's no contact and you can't track them down, then you don't. But I would just circumvent Amazon altogether and go to that third-party seller or whatever and go, hey, just so you know, like, what's the deal with this? Maybe track it down. Because I think it would be sort of fun to figure out the mystery a little bit.
0: So you'd keep going?
1: I think I would.
5: I would try.
0: Would you?
5: I mean, I don't know if I would have contacted the news like that guy did, but I would at least get in touch with Amazon once I found out it was a third party. Same thing Hot Wings said. I'd go back onto the account, like go back to the listing where I ordered it from, and I'd click on the seller and see if I could figure out some kind of like paper trail.
0: What if it's possible that their dying wish was to be shipped to another buyer on Amazon? That was their weird
5: that's
0: goal.
5: Illegal.
1: Yeah, that'd be a pretty weird last human request. Remains. But,
0: they did it, didn't they?
5: They did.
0: They did it.
5: Yeah.
0: I'm not going to lie. I feel like I would, I'm not necessarily proud of it, but I feel like once Amazon said no, I'd be like, all right, well, I'm giving this to a local charity or a local trash can.
1: Just a local charity.
5: What charity accepts human remains?
0: I wouldn't tell them. I would donate it to Goodwill and wait for it to be on the news again.
5: Would you at least like take them to a hilltop and open it up and spread them?
0: Does off my deck count?
1: I mean,
5: that's pretty high up.
0: That's high. Yeah. I wouldn't jump it. A couple times.
1: That nitrogen can be pretty good for flowers and stuff. Yeah. So,
0: Kelly, what would you do?
6: I would make the attempt. I would accept the $20, probably try and push Amazon for just a little bit more.
0: Yeah.
6: And then I would go and put them somewhere really, I'd dump those, ashes or vacuum remains somewhere really cool.
0: You'd take it to like a lake or along a trail.
6: Yeah, exactly. And that way I could feel like I did something that they're not. But then, like, what do you do with the jar?
0: Throw it away, right?
1: Or rinse it out and put some nice little flowers in it.
6: Yeah, because I think the jar has a little bit of a story. Maybe you keep the remains and you put it in, like, your backyard. Because I got a bunch of plants I'm planting right now. I got a ton of raspberries. Just throw them down around the raspberries and let people know, like, hey, this is soiled by the remains of a stranger. What better way to eat your raspberries than knowing that? I think maybe that could be fun. But, once Amazon kind of gave me the, well, we can't really do much from here. And I couldn't do much.
0: But like, all right. Well, gave it a good shot.
6: Yeah.
0: Mate, what are you doing?
6: I'd find
0: Turn it into a t-shirt?
7: So I would probably look up like different uses for ashes because I don't have a garden, so they're not going to be useful to me in that way. But yeah, maybe I'll make like it, or you can send ashes off to places that will turn them into diamonds.
0: Yes.
7: So I think I would turn that person into diamonds. And then when somebody asks, oh my gosh, where'd you get those? I could be like, it's jewelry made from someone's dead relative.
0: A stranger's dead body.
6: Yeah, I stole it from a stranger.
0: That seems like a very expensive, because I'm guessing having ashes turned into a diamond isn't
7: particularly... It's probably not cheap, but...
1: Probably not. And I mean, what if they're not even human remains? Like, what if it was a prank? It's just like wood ash.
7: Or like black pepper, like that one kid.
5: Or someone's dog.
0: Yeah.
7: Yeah.
0: Could be.
7: Could be.
1: Yeah, it was a pretty small urn.
0: Text, a friend of mine was a pyrotechnic, and after he was diagnosed with cancer, he built a large firework before he died and taught his brother how to put his ashes in it. And then they had a huge party, and they launched him into the sky.
5: Oh, that's cool.
7: That'd be so cool.
0: That's a cool... Okay, now that's a good one.
1: Yeah.
0: Right?
7: Now, what is the difference between that, though, and having your... body be sent off for blast testing by the Army?
1: Because it was his choice.
5: Yeah, he at least knew about it.
1: He wanted that to happen. I mean, I'm sure you can. I mean, say I want to donate my body to science, and I'd like to specify that I know that they need cadavers for this, so I'd like to be blown up on a test range somewhere.
5: Yeah, I don't want to be dissected by some class.
0: No. Text from New Hampshire. Keep the ashes and gain the trust of the ghost by reminding the remains that you're taking far better care of them than their loved ones. Then name the ghost Gary and have a friend.
5: Oh, Gary the ghost.
0: Always very specific.
1: Always an option. Yeah.
5: Gain like the trust way, of Gary the ghost.
1: I like the way
5: the
1: you're
5: ghost.
1: Thinking on that. Yeah, that's not too bad.
0: What if it's the ashes of an evil person and you end up getting haunted because you spread them in your yard?
5: Well, I'm not spreading them in my yard.
1: No. I'm gonna just carry them in the cup holder of the truck for a while, and then when I get, I'm driving, I go, oh, this is a pretty nice spot. There's a nice view here. All right, see ya, Gary the ghost. This is where you get out.
5: Do you just open the window and hold it out as
1: Maybe.
5: You're driving, or are you actually stopping?
1: I probably stop because I've made the mistake of sometimes you try to spit out the window and it comes and it hits the side of the car or whatever. I don't want to blow back. Ashes are so light. I don't want them to blow back in.
5: Like that one of your boys is in the back seat and he's got the window open. You throw it out your window and it just whips right back.
0: It's like Donnie and the Big Lebowski.
1: I was going to say, you got to be careful so you don't get Donnie'd, right? Yeah, I don't want that.
0: As a former third-party seller, I can tell you when you contact the seller, you can, but most sellers never answer questions. That's why we pay Amazon to handle you people. That's a fairly strong point as well. Hot Wings low-key acting like he doesn't already have secret collection of human remains in his garden.
5: Ooh, how do you like that, Hot Wings?
1: Oh, wow, man. I got served.
0: My crazy aunt fertilized her tomatoes with her ex-husband, and then we ate those tomatoes for a lunch one day.
6: Yeah. See, that's what I'm talking about.
1: Yeah, there's nothing wrong with that.
5: Her ex-husband. Interesting.
1: Yeah, how did he become the ex, though? That's,
7: Mm-hmm.
0: Somebody points out Johnny Depp shot Hunter S. Thompson's ashes out of a cannon. I remember that story.
1: Oh, yeah, that's right. That's right.
0: I don't know.
7: There's a guy on TikTok who he puts a bunch of wildflower seeds, like of flowers that are native to his area. Mm-hmm. He puts them in a shaker and then he rides a skateboard around town in any like random dirt patches or green space he finds. He just rolls along and shakes and sprinkles them. So maybe I'd mix the ashes into some wildflower seeds. And then that way, Gary the ghost is leaving beautiful trails of flowers everywhere I've been.
5: It's counteracting his ghosting,
0: right?
7: Yeah.
1: Yeah.
7: If he is evil.
0: Text, it's not the ashes, apparently not the only thing you get from another family. I once ordered, this person writes from Albany, a personalized blanket with my family's photo on it from Amazon for Christmas for my dad. Instead, received an entirely different family. So I had a beautiful blanket with somebody's mom, dad, and kids on it.
5: That's even better.
0: I tried to contact Amazon, and I got the same reply. We will give you a refund. So I tried for about 2 days to find the owner. And now when I'm cold, I will grab that extra blanket. Turns out, turn it inside out so I don't have to see someone else's family staring at me in the eyes. Again, not keeping that blanket.
5: Oh, I'm keeping the blanket.
1: I would keep the blanket. I would post it on social media, too, and go, help me find this family.
5: Oh, it would take 2 minutes.
1: Turn it into a quest.
5: Yeah, post it on TikTok. Be like, explain the story. You're going to find that family so quickly. It's going to go viral. Everyone's going to be rich.
1: Yeah. And then you all become best friends and you hang out with each other for Thanksgiving.
5: Yeah.
1: Like that one young kid and that old lady. Now that they always have Thanksgiving together. Yeah. Because it was the wrong number.
5: And then you fall in love.
1: Yep. Yeah. And then you make love.
5: On the blanket.
1: Yes. Hot. And hopefully they have your blanket. And then, wow.
0: Yeah. When we moved from Tennessee to suburban Philadelphia, Hot Wings and I used the same movers. And not at the same time, but so our stuff got there like 8 days before we did. And so when we got to the townhouse we were renting, it was all packed in there. We started going through stuff and eventually figured out that our vacuum was missing along with some other things. And then we found a box with a bunch of things. Clearly, they had multiple people on those moving trucks, as they are prone to do. And we got a couple of their boxes and they got a couple of ours. So then we called the moving company and they're like, yeah, this is what happened. And they went, huh, all right, set it on the porch and UPS will come pick it up. And we said, like, it in a box? And they said, no, just put the stuff out there. UPS will bring a box. That wasn't true at all.
5: That doesn't happen.
1: Sure.
0: But UPS sure did show up and hate us. But yeah, we never got any of that stuff back.
5: So you never got your original stuff? But they took, well, at least you got rid of the stuff that wasn't yours.
0: Yeah, that was nice. The other family was like, we don't care about this stuff. They probably threw it away like I would that urn.
5: Probably.
0: So.
1: Or went, hey, sweet, a vacuum.
0: How do you tell they were remains? That's very true. We don't know.
5: I mean, they looked as much like remains as I've ever seen.
1: Yeah, I think I might want to get them tested. Depending on how much that cost, I don't know. But I know that, like, through science, you can tell, like, the origin of whatever. Because if it's not human remains, if it really is just, like, something from a fireplace.
5: Can you get one of those at-home testing kits?
1: I don't know.
0: For remains?
5: Yeah.
1: I don't know. You know,
0: Walgreens?
5: Yeah, they're, like,
0: right next to the drug kits?
5: Right next to the COVID tests and the... Yeah, pregnancy test.
0: Looks like you got the flu and a case of dead grandma.
1: Yeah, you know, given my perceived status on this show, I'm going to go ahead and not Google home remain testing kit. Like, I'm going to go ahead and not do that.
0: Nice to see you finally.
1: Yeah, but you can do it,
0: Steve. Your surroundings.
5: Yeah.
0: All right.
5: That FBI person will be here again after the show.
0: Yes. People need advice. Someone's got a girlfriend they love very much. But there's a letting themselves go question. That's on the way.
1: Gross.
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16: I'm News Channel 13 First Warning Meteorologist Tim Drawbridge. A mixture of sunshine and clouds as we head through your Tuesday. Humid, becoming breezy. And during the afternoon, we'll be tracking scattered showers and a couple of thundershowers with a high of 91, which would tie the record high previously set in 1989. Another warm one tonight. Partly cloudy and a low by morning down to 69.
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0: Oh, I see.
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2: Oh. 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
2: 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Hey, show, this texter writes, I have been struggling lately because I love my girlfriend so much, but since we started dating, she's let herself go.
5: Oh, man.
2: Doesn't take care of herself anywhere near the way she did when we first got together, and I'm finding myself not being physically attracted to her anymore, and our love life has suffered. I don't want to leave her. I love her and her kids. What do I do? Feels like that's an age-old question that either genders may be asking in a situation. What do you think?
5: Oh, boy. I mean, yeah, that's a tough situation because you don't want to hurt somebody's feelings, but at the same time, you're attracted to what you're attracted to. And if you see somebody letting themselves go, like, are they just aging, or is it that they're literally just like giving up and not being healthy? And, you know,
2: and is it because there's so much going on, she doesn't have time to take care of herself?
0: Mm.
2: It's, you know, sometimes in that situation, you know, you mentioned she has kids and everything. She maybe has a full time job taking care of all the kids, helping run the house, doing everything. And then it's easy to put yourself on the back burner. I think I'd be very aware of that as a possibility before I did or said anything. Because you could start to take the heat off her and allow her a greater opportunity to take care of herself if that's her desire.
5: Yeah.
2: Without her even knowing, per se.
5: Yeah, I mean, I think, you know, I've heard this story a million different times and even found myself in the situation a couple of times, like, kind of similar, where instead of, like, approaching somebody and going, hey, you're getting ugly to me.
0: Well, that's like, one way to say it.
3: probably not a good approach.
5: Right. Well,
0: Super,
5: that's
0: don't
5: it.
0: Don't do that.
5: Right. That's
2: Super,
5: what I'm saying.
2: Don't do that.
5: That's what I'm saying. Don't say you're getting ugly to me, but say, hey, look, I'm feeling like, you know, like I'm thinking about joining a gym. Is that something you would want to do with me or
2: then
5: something?
2: Then you have to go to the gym, Hot Wings.
5: Yeah, so.
0: I think if you're expecting somebody else to start going to the gym, you should be ready to pony
2: Absolutely
0: up and do
2: true.
0: It too.
2: Yeah. Absolutely true.
5: Yeah.
3: What if he's already ripped, though?
0: Stay ripped.
5: Then, hey, you know what? I'm tired of going to the gym by myself. We do so many other things together. I would love it if you would join me or something. I don't know. You got to try to sugarcoat it a little bit. Unless you think there's like a mental issue happening. Like if there's depression or something, that can be a factor too.
0: I mean, taking all of that out of it, whether parents or whatever, like if they're just letting themselves go, if they just gave up. When I first moved here, I drank more beer than I've ever drank in my life. And I gained like almost 30 pounds. And I was dating somebody who was also drinking a lot of beer. It was just not something I typically did.
5: Mm-hmm.
0: And I was, it was a little cooler when I moved here. So once I got to summer, I was like, oh my God, I gained so much weight so fast. And I loved the way that they approached it. It wasn't, hey, you've been lazy, or hey, it's a mental thing, or hey, you've been busy. It's, hey, you let yourself go. And so did they. So we started biking and doing a lot of stuff that I actually didn't enjoy because it was very hard to lose that weight. And then Steve and I did a weight loss program within like a year of that as well, which helped me lose a lot of like the more stubborn stuff. But I really appreciated that they came to me and said it was both of us, but I kept talking about like, I'm just uncomfortable in my clothes and like, it's my first summer here and I don't feel that great about myself. And they were the first to say, yeah, we both drank a lot of beer, but if you feel that way, like, let's start doing this, this, and this. Cause they would run 4 or 5 miles and then bike 15 miles and then still be able to go drink 10 beers
5: right
0: after a couple of days or whatever and be fine. But there was still a little more packing where we didn't used to have it. Mm-hmm. And I didn't mind that at all. I didn't mind it. If I lost myself again, I hope somebody would tell me like, hey, I want you to feel good. I want you to look good. Like, let's talk about this. I don't think there's anything wrong with that. I don't know. Maybe I'm also very vain. I like to feel good. I like to feel skinny. I post pictures of myself with my stomach showing all the time.
5: Yeah.
0: So like, I like that. So I would appreciate it if someone did it. But yes, if I was going through mental health struggles or had just had a baby, yet read the room.
2: That's the number one thing. Yeah. Read the room.
0: That just seems so obvious. But if yes, your person's just letting themselves go, find a gentle way to approach it and then help them get there.
2: I think you have to hear whether or not they're interested in, You know, because you can tell. Like, I'm guessing when that was happening, you were like, God, you know, I'm just all this. I've gained weight since I've gotten here, yeah. And you probably expressed some frustration. If they're not doing that, you don't want to be the first one to tell them,
5: right?
2: Regardless of gender or anything else.
5: Yeah, if they're really happy with themselves, then that's a little tougher of a story.
2: This text, but, you have to be careful how you sugarcoat it. If you sugarcoat it too much, they may eat the discussion.
5: Yeah, that's true. That's a great point.
2: Hadn't thought about it, but yeah.
3: Sugar's good.
5: Yeah.
2: Sugar's delicious.
5: Mm-hmm.
2: 1-800-947-3979. FreeBeerAndHotWings.com. So this will probably be very jumbled, this person writes, because I'm not in a great headspace at the moment. I'm a 22-year-old man. My girlfriend is 21. Now, this might be one of those times where, and I did this too. When you're 22 and you're 21 and you've been dating a year, you're like, we've been together forever.
3: We're in love.
2: This is, I know, I have everything figured out.
5: Mm-hmm.
2: We've been together for just over a year now. Things have been good. I just found out that I don't believe we'll ever be able to have sex. I'm going to tell you in advance. That's an exaggeration. Regardless of marriage protection or anything, we have had intimacy, but none of the old in and out, if that makes any sense whatsoever. It's been bothering me more and more because we just hit 1 year. So obviously I asked her, as any sensible adult would, if she wanted to have some fun, in quotes.
5: Yeah.
2: And she said, maybe someday. Long story short, we didn't. Even early in our relationship, me and her and a few friends decided to go on vacation to Virginia Beach and rent an Airbnb.
0: Nice.
2: Not the slightest thing happened. Every single time I would gesture at even the idea of sex, it would be shut down every single time. For some extra context, she's scared to death of ever having a kid or getting pregnant, which I understand and respect. Well, this last week, it's been on my mind, and I decided to ask her more directly. Bold move.
5: Yeah.
2: Also the right choice.
5: Yeah. I mean, this is a serious thing.
2: She basically reiterated that she's deathly afraid of pregnancy, and her point was summarized in the theory of no sex, no baby. It's not a theory. That's a fact.
5: Abstinence is a sure thing.
2: It said that something she's stern on and a boundary that she has no intention of crossing.
3: Okay, so this isn't a I'm not having sex before marriage thing. This is a I'm not having sex ever thing.
2: It seems like it. Said, my heart sank after reading that. It was a text. So much so, I just left work early for the day. Sex has never been the biggest priority for me, but I would like to at least know it's on the table and enjoy the intimacy and the connection it brings. But after reading what she wrote, I don't think there's going to be a middle ground, and I don't want to push her. My entire point of writing this is I don't know what I can do. I don't want to push her to do something she doesn't want to do, but I also don't really want to be in a relationship where there is no hope of having sex and moving things on. I love this girl. She's smart with her money, kind, caring, and I love being with her. But knowing me and her will never be truly intimate is not a space I'm willing to live with the rest of my life.
5: And you shouldn't. You shouldn't. She might be a fantastic person, but intimacy is pretty important. And so you have two choices. Accept her stance or leave.
0: Mm-hmm.
5: I mean, because, I agree. You can't push somebody into it. I mean, you could get some kind of counseling. Go, hey, you know, there are, like, pretty surefire ways. Like, if she was on the pill and you used a condom, that's, you combine those two things, it's going to be pretty tough to get pregnant. But again, not 100%, certainly.
2: Mm-hmm.
5: But yeah, you have to either accept it
2: or
5: move on.
2: Hey, this is, I feel like we're in a spot where I have to decide this.
0: Mm-hmm.
3: Absolutely.
5: Yeah.
0: And you could say it in a way too. Like, I'm not trying to pressure you. This is just where I'm at. Because I think if you think about it, like, if you were having sex all the time, if you were with somebody who loved having sex and it was just awful, you wouldn't feel as bad about leaving.
2: Right.
5: Mm-hmm.
0: So it's just the opposite.
2: I think you're right. Huh. I don't know.
5: Yeah. I mean, physiologically for men, like, that really is how a lot of men, like, how we connect. Like, we go, this is how I know you love me and that we are together.
2: Mm-hmm.
5: Like, you know, read a book about it. Like, that's how we're set up. It's just, and so when you can't have that ever, it does make it tough, man. Like, so yeah, you just have to decide if you are willing to deal with it or not.
2: Mm-hmm. A lot of people are writing in suggesting that they investigate God's loophole.
3: Oh, yeah.
5: Oh, there's that. Yeah, there's always that.
2: I don't think that's going to, I mean, you can do whatever you want, but I don't think that's going to necessarily be great for either one of them if that's the big desire.
1: She doesn't seem to be into penetration of any kind.
5: Yeah, I mean, yeah, it is a little
2: bit
5: different.
2: That's a big
5: ask. Yeah. That's a bigger one. Yeah, yeah, that's a bigger one.
0: Hey, maybe I know don't know any different. But yeah.
5: But yeah, I guess that does come into play too. Like, okay, she's deathly afraid of having children, but is she willing to use hands and face, you know?
2: Like, yeah.
5: Does she allow you to use toys on her or something?
1: Yeah.
5: Like,
1: yeah.
5: So you're still fulfilling
2: you could
5: that
2: find
5: connection.
2: Some intimacy.
5: Yeah, yeah, if there's just literally no intimacy, like, yep, shirt's not coming off. Hey, like, okay, well.
1: You can't get pregnant from pegging.
2: Yeah. Hey, honey, it's
5: that's true. Yeah, I mean, maybe open yourself up.
2: But what if it is just, hey, honey, we've had a really wonderful night. This has been a romantic, wonderful night, and I would like to cap it off with some physical intimacy. Okay, high five, boom, and then to sleep. It could be that simple. Probably not.
3: Man, if you have to set it up like that. Oh, and this has been a wonderful night, and I would like to cap it off with some physical intimacy.
5: Yeah, say it that way. Yeah.
1: You have to be wearing a fedora when you say it.
3: Yeah. You gotta throw in m'lady.
1: Listen, princess, m'lady. It's been a beautiful night.
3: Shall we cap it off with some
1: physical intimacy?
3: Physical intimacy.
6: Would you like to perhaps make a little whoopee?
2: Couple texts. Why doesn't this guy go get a vasectomy? He's 22.
5: He might want to have kids. Mm-hmm. And reversing a vasectomy is possible, but not easy.
3: Although when I got mine done, the guy that did mine said that it was like some absurdly high percentage of the surgeries, the procedures he was doing was reversals. It was like, I would have thought it was like, oh yeah, you know, 2% are reversals, but it was like 35%
5: wow.
3: or something.
5: Okay, that is higher than I would have imagined. That's higher than I would have imagined. I think, you know, the important thing to remember when you're only 22 is you never think you're going to find somebody you can love again.
2: Yeah.
5: I'm not sure I believe in like soulmates. Like there's only one person on earth for you. There's 8 billion people. I mean, there's other people. Every time I've gone through a breakup, whether I initiated it or got dumped, every time I thought to myself, I don't know if I will ever be with anyone again. I think I'm going to be alone forever.
2: Mm-hmm.
5: And then eventually there's another relationship.
2: True
5: like,
2: that.
5: I mean, there are other people out there. So if this one doesn't work, you'll be okay.
2: Around the room next. Congress says they're underpaid. I have some thoughts.
5: Jesus.
2: I guess it's a hot take. That's next. It is the Free Beer and Hot Wings Show.
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2: I Never Liked the Rain by Clint Black.
1: Too many words.
3: Steve. The Rain by Clint Black?
1: No, it's anybody's game.
4: Maitland.
1: Never Black. Clint Rain.
2: Free beer.
1: No, free beer. Maitland.
2: Clint Black. Never Black.
1: Maitland.
2: Like the Rain.
1: Yes.
2: That was a fine round, everyone.
1: Well, his done. Voice does something to the back of my brain that I like.
2: Really?
1: Yeah.
0: Oh. Something to the front of my britches.
1: Yeah, I know. That's why I dedicated that clue to you. You little slut.
3: That's the song. That's the title. My Britches by Clint Rain.
1: You go Clint Black, you never go back.
2: 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You think a ticket for not wearing your seatbelt is the worst that could happen? Until you get in a crash. Suddenly a ticket doesn't seem so bad. Click it, don't risk it. Paid for by NHTSA. I'm Free Beer, one of the hosts. And it got some attention yesterday because leaders of Congress, one specific, the majority speaker, Mike Johnson,
5: Speaker of the House. Yeah.
2: But he's not alone. And this is, he's in one party, but this has happened when other parties were in leadership as well. But he said we need to have empathy for members of Congress. Because their salary hasn't gone up in a while.
5: Oh, no.
2: And you could say, I mean, he didn't say this, but maybe that's why there's so much insider trading that goes on. You know, but they don't. But whatever. So their current salary. Anybody know what a current congressional salary is?
1: Sure do.
5: Mm-hmm.
2: What is it, Kelly?
1: $175,000.
2: $174,000, but yes.
1: Yes.
2: In 2025, I looked it up, Congress worked in Congress, where they were in session, 88 days. Let's assume they worked 12-hour days. Maybe. Some days were probably long.
3: Yeah, I'm sure they were.
2: And I know they're working.
0: Oh, yeah, I mean, you might have a filibuster day.
2: Mm-hmm.
0: Oh.
2: But let's say 12 hours is reasonable, right?
5: Yeah.
2: When you multiply that out and do the math, it ends up being $165 an hour, almost $4,000 a day for work. Meanwhile, the federal minimum wage remains $7.25 an hour, $58 a day, $15,080 a year. That's well below the $174,000 Congress currently makes, congressional members.
5: Yeah.
2: So I'm not sure I'm going to be able to muster that empathy for the people making the rules.
5: No, it's ridiculous.
2: It's going to be very difficult to muster that,
3: yeah,
2: regardless of party, regardless of who you vote for. If it's $174,000 and you're telling the American people who are more stressed with their money than any time that I can remember in my lifetime, other than the housing crisis from like 2009, but this might be worse.
5: Yeah.
2: And you're saying you don't have enough at $174,000 a year. What's the average household income? Like 65?
5: Something like that.
2: Okay.
5: Yeah. Oh, yeah. It's ridiculous. And he also said, well, and maybe this is why members of Congress should be allowed to, you know, trade stocks.
2: Right.
5: And you go, well, one, you don't need to because you're already doing it.
2: That's also true.
5: Because you're telling us what your salary is. We all know what it is. It's $174,000, which isn't enough to, over the course of like 3 years, attain like $20 million.
2: But they're all millionaires, multi-millionaires.
5: Absolutely. Now, some of them started off that way, but plenty of them did not. But, yeah, it's weird how a lot of them, like, you know, do stock trades just before some major event happens.
2: Mm-hmm.
5: It's crazy. So, but, you know.
3: Well, I mean, I, for one, am perfectly happy with the job that Congress is doing.
5: Yeah.
3: I think that they should get as much money as possible.
2: I Googled poorest members of Congress. And it's not great when the lowest net worth comes up. Well, one is -4 to -12 million. He's a representative from California. He has massive liabilities and lines of credit due to his family dairy farm. So he's probably okay.
3: Now, with Congress, too, don't they also get crazy health benefits?
2: Like, better health than
3: everybody.
2: Like,
3: for life, right?
2: Yeah.
5: Yeah, I think you have to be there for like one term or 3 years or something like that. Because I know that was like with Marjorie Taylor Greene. Like she had just crossed whatever threshold and then she's like, I'm out.
2: Mm-hmm. Oh, yeah. Yeah.
5: And which, I, you know, I don't necessarily blame a person for that. I guess if I could do that, I'd do it too.
2: Well, good luck to all of them who are barely getting by.
5: Barely getting by. Congress people.
3: Hopefully
5: you know,
3: they make it.
5: They do so good by America.
2: Mm-hmm.
5: Thanks, guys.
3: Good morning. I'm Steve. And when you guys think back to your early years, you're like, is there something, is there a big news event or story that you think like, oh, that was such like a peak childhood memory or something?
5: Oh,
3: like
5: I have
3: that.
5: A bunch of them. Yeah. I remember when Reagan got shot.
3: Yeah.
5: The first space shuttle going up like before the disaster or anything. But
2: is
5: when
2: that how you describe them as peak childhood memories, like Steve said?
5: Yeah. Well, I mean, you said a news event.
3: I mean,
5: those are big news events.
2: Oh, yeah. My favorite day. Reagan took one in the ribs.
5: Yeah.
2: No general hospital today, sisters.
5: Yeah. I remember coming home from school. I was in third grade and I went, hi, mom. And she goes, shh, somebody shot the president. I'll never forget it.
3: Yeah. For me, it was OJ. I remember sitting at my neighbor's house and we were just like watching TV or something. And then it was one of those like every network immediately switched to the Bronco chase. But yeah, I saw that Mark Furman died yesterday.
2: Yeah. Oh, yeah.
5: Yeah.
3: He was like the
2: bummer for him that my first thought is, oh, the racist cop.
3: The racist cop. Yeah. The bloody glove.
2: But I mean,
3: it's so in my memory from then, which is crazy because that was 30 years ago.
5: Mm-hmm.
1: Yeah. Mine's double denim.
5: Double denim?
1: You know, I know Malin knows what I'm talking about when Britney Spears and Justin Timberlake showed up to the VMAs wearing double denim.
5: Oh my God. Mine is Reagan got shot. Yours is double denim.
1: Well, don't shut the hell up for a second. Immediately in second is September 11th. Yeah.
5: Okay, that's a strong one.
2: Which one made you sadder longer?
3: So
1: I remember what I was wearing on September 11th.
2: Was it double denim?
1: It was double denim.
5: Was emulating your heroes?
3: Yeah. Was double denim the day that he did the performance of...
1: No.
5: No. They had broken up by then. Because remember, Britney like rolled her eyes at him.
3: Yeah.
5: She's like, oh, God, what a loser.
3: Timberlake.
5: They call me Lake.
3: Timberlake.
2: Maitland, what is yours beyond double denim?
4: 9/11 is definitely
2: pretty big one.
4: The first. I was in kindergarten. Aside from that, I don't really... There's not really any standouts other than 2016 Harambe.
2: Oh, yes. That was pretty big.
4: We should have timelines.
5: You were in kindergarten. I was living with my second woman by that point.
3: My second woman. Wait. Behind the first woman's back?
5: No. Right? No, okay. No.
2: That's when Humming's got a secret family.
5: No.
2: Yeah.
5: Yeah.
2: That does. Yeah. Tommy, what is yours? This will make us feel a bit old.
6: Mine is when Michael Jackson died. I can tell you exactly where I was standing at my grandparents' house looking at the TV from their kitchen. And that was the first time I was like, oh my God, that's bad. Yeah.
2: That was the first time you realized death was bad?
6: Yeah.
1: Death was real.
2: What did you think it was before that? Going to visit a farm up north like all your dogs?
6: Yeah. Some nice veteran taking care of them, I'm sure.
2: Yeah. I'm sure that's true.
5: Yeah, that was a crazy day. A lot of text went between us on that day.
2: Mm-hmm. Somebody else died that day too, right? Farrah Fawcett? Didn't she die
3: maybe
2: that day?
3: Michael Jackson?
5: Yeah. Oh, maybe. I don't know.
4: The same day or within a few
2: like maybe
4: days?
2: A day before and everybody's like, oh, it's so sad. Bye.
5: Yeah. Who would remember? I mean, you can't. Yeah. If you die on the same day as somebody like Michael Jackson, you've forgotten that forever.
4: It was Farrah Fawcett.
2: So excited to have her own day and then boom.
5: Yeah.
2: Posters down.
5: Bummer.
2: You know that guy that breaks records all the time?
5: Yeah.
3: He's your favorite.
5: Moron? Oh, yeah. That awesome dude.
3: You love him so much. I know that when we're on the air, you talk about how much you hate him, but when we're off the air, you talk about how great he is.
5: Like you have all of his t-shirts?
3: All of his records are pinned up on your wall.
2: He's even doing it on cruise ships while he's on stupid, boring family vacations. Why does everyone on and these dopes are standing around with cell phones going, oh, look at this guy breaking sticks. Where you're on a floating entertainment barge and you're watching some moron in the bar.
5: Mm-hmm.
2: Let's try to work through it, everyone.
5: Yeah, I mean, he's doing great things.
2: The Hot Wings, I think the worst thing that can happen in an amusement park happened, and you would like it better than going on the rides, I bet. Oh, that's on the way next.
5: Okay.
2: And a couple's passionate moment caught on a live stream reported by the strangest news service I've ever seen.
3: I think it's AI.
2: It might be. That's next. All in the Free Beer and Hot Wings report. It is the Free Beer and Hot Wings show. 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
5: Yeah, after we got stuck in Curacao, Delicious 200 became a Turbo Delicious 210.
8: Duh. You mean when you were serving?
5: Yes, when I was.
8: When you were deployed.
5: Yeah, as you guys said.
8: Yeah. Yeah, during your deployment.
9: You're the only guy to ever gain weight during active duty.
5: I believe it was referred to officially as inactive duty.
9: Oh.
5: Mm-hmm. I was actively deployed to a French fry buffet. But since then, I've been eating much more carefully because it was either that or buy all new clothes again.
8: Yeah.
5: So now I'm down to 183. This is much better.
8: Yeah, you don't want to go through that. You've already had to do the pain of going from records to cassettes to CDs.
5: Yeah, I can't do this again.
8: You don't want to get another wardrobe.
5: I can't do this again, man.
8: Yeah.
5: I mean, you know, I had already blown through all of my fat clothes, kept on a shelf, and they were way in front of my skinny clothes, which I've now gotten back out. So yeah. I'm Oprah, but minus the scams and the help.
8: Yeah.
5: That sounds right. Free Beer and Hot Mix Report now. This is that guy that breaks world records. His goal, as he says in this, is to break a world record a week. Fine. Just stop telling us. It's very unfair.
7: Why do you hate this guy so much?
5: He
7: seems like
5: stupid.
7: A nice man.
5: Yeah, he does.
8: David Record Breaker Rush.
5: That's why.
8: Yeah.
5: You know, I hate people who give themselves nicknames, Hot Wings.
8: I know you do, Free Beer.
7: What about people who have their nicknames emblazoned on their shirt, like this guy?
5: Don't like that.
9: Oh, I hate him.
5: Yeah. Look at him, you bald idiot.
7: Okay, so what's the record here?
5: The stupidest thing ever. Let him tell you.
10: This was supposed to be a family vacation, but somehow I ended up putting on a show. We were on a 15-day
5: putting
10: Disney
5: on a show?
8: Yeah, somehow. Yeah. I mean, I know how you did it.
10: On a show. We were on a 15-day Disney cruise in the middle of the Pacific, trying to get to American Samoa, which happens to be the most remote U.S. national park. It ended up being the cheapest way to get there. But it also meant we had a lot of time at sea. Like, a lot of time. 15 days. I mean, 11 of the 15 days at sea. So after a few days, I started thinking, I should probably break a world record. I'd already broken the one-minute cocktail stick record before, so I knew the technique. I knew the pace, so I set up a table, laid out all the sticks.
5: The technique and the pace. Quit acting like you're anyone could learn to do this. Steve, if we asked you to try to break this in a week, you'd be done by Friday.
7: Mm-hmm.
5: It's breaking sticks. There's no technique.
7: But I'd be learning from the master.
8: Oh, yeah, I mean, there's clearly a technique. I mean, look, the spacing is exactly right. Yeah. You got to have...
5: Yeah, who could replicate that?
8: If they're too close together, it's a problem. If they're too far apart, you don't want to knock them on the ground.
7: Probably got to have a pair of special shoes or something.
5: Why would you need special shoes?
7: Well, you can shuffle along the ground.
8: Yeah.
7: At perfect speed.
8: Yeah, with the right amount of grip, but not squeaking. Because that would be distracting and funny.
7: Yep. You don't want it to sound like a basketball court in there.
8: Yeah, exactly.
5: The first time we saw this guy was when he ran along a fence with a pin and set the record for popping balloons in a minute.
7: I thought it was amazing.
8: Yeah, that was wild.
5: We tried to get Hot Wings to do it, and he's like, you know I don't run with pins.
8: Yeah, well, I can't top, David Record Breaker Rush.
5: How many times I tell you, I don't run with pins. This is within our contract.
8: Yeah, I don't see you trying to break his record.
5: That's because it's a stupid thing.
7: Should we continue?
8: Yes.
5: I hope you do.
8: Yeah.
10: The tape laid out all the sticks, and it

0: actually turned into a bit of a show. There were passengers watching. I had timers, witnesses. The ship had its own juggler. Even he wanted to help me out. No, we counted it down. 3, 2, 1, go. And I went. I started snapping as fast as I could, trying to stay in rhythm. Stick after stick after stick for the full minute. When it ended, I had snapped 84. The previous record was 58. I beat it by 26.
1: Wow. That's a shattering.
2: That's amazing.
1: Yeah. The other person must have been really terrible.
3: It was him. He broke his own record.
1: Yeah.
3: The only thing I hate more than him doing this are the people that are on a Disney cruise, the most magical spot in the ocean, and they're standing in a bar without a window watching a dork break sticks.
1: Well, in their defense,
3: you know I'm
1: though,
3: right. You guys keep acting like you're down with this clown.
2: I think this guy's amazing.
1: Yeah, and in their defense, by day 10 of being on a ship in the middle of the ocean, I'd probably be ready to watch a guy break toothpicks, yeah, too. Like, I mean, that's a long time.
4: These are like those people that put up signs around New York that are like, join me for a cigarette at 11 p.m. in Central Park. And then all of a sudden, 400 people show up and smoke, yeah, a cigarette with somebody.
3: This, right, is how just desperate we are for human companionship.
4: Exactly. Yes. Yeah. I'd go and watch this guy, but I can't stand his personality.
3: Thank you. See, this is the problem.
2: It's a Disney cruise. Do they even have alcohol on a Disney cruise?
3: I hate him for who he is.
2: Imagine if that was the case. You couldn't even have a drink on a Disney cruise.
3: Oh, God.
1: You could just have $31 hamburgers.
4: But imagine being bombed and watching this. Just be like, oh, my God, he's doing it. Yeah.
1: I would cheer like a lunatic.
4: Yeah, exactly.
0: After that, we checked every single stick to make sure the brakes were clean.
3: Oh,
0: 84,
3: wow,
0: counted. And the wild part is more than a year later, it still hasn't been officially approved. Come on. But we ended up making it to American Samoa. And my family and I have now visited all 63 U.S. national parks. Oh. My name is David Rush. And I try to break a world record every week.
3: That
0: even
3: is awesome.
0: On vacation.
3: Every
0: Follow
3: trip.
0: See what I try next.
3: Every trip with his family to all those parks made about him.
4: Yeah.
1: Yeah, but it's probably getting all paid for at this point.
3: Mm-hmm.
1: It's pretty shrewd, really.
3: If this guy worked here, you would hate him. We'd have a nickname for him.
1: We would.
2: He's already got a nickname.
1: He's got a nickname.
3: It'd be a better nickname.
2: Record Breaker Rush.
3: It'd be a lot more insulting.
1: Yeah.
3: So Hot Wings hates amusement parks because he hates fun.
1: I don't hate amusement parks.
3: That's why he'd go to a bar on a cruise ship and watch a man break sticks, but ask him to go on a coaster and he's going to spit in your face.
1: Yeah. To clarify, I do not hate amusement parks. I just don't like roller coasters. I don't mind holding people's stuff. If need be, while they have fun on the roller coasters.
3: Well, at Six Flags Over Texas, for me, going on the roller coaster is fun. This that happened would be the biggest nightmare ever because they had a power outage and all those folks had to climb down from the top.
5: What was supposed to be a fun day at Six Flags Over Texas in Arlington turned into disaster after a power outage closed the park early yesterday. A park spokesperson told us an issue with the electrical equipment caused the outage. Park employees helped people get down after being stuck on rides. No one was hurt, but getting out of the park was not easy for families.
6: Literally, we like lost them a couple times walking through the crowd. We had to pull aside to make sure our group was all there.
2: What does that have to do with the power outage?
3: There's people that had to walk down from 180 feet on a roller coaster down this narrow stairway, and they're talking to the lady who couldn't figure out how to get out because a gate was down.
2: Yeah, that's who they picked. Yeah, so why? The power went out, so you lost your kids?
3: Yeah, boy. Hmm.
5: Six Flags told us it gave park goers a free ticket for their next visit. Yesterday was also the first day of Hurricane Harbor for the season.
3: Check out this.
2: Look at this video, though, of them. There's no audio, too, but it's people walking down.
1: Oh, man.
2: I'd be so pissed if I was that guy. Like, come on, lady. Speed it up.
3: Yeah. I'd be that lady holding on with two hands like I'm about to get flung to the death.
1: Yeah, that is a long way up, man. I mean, it's one thing to hear 180 feet, but to then see it like physically, oh my God.
2: There's still just stairs.
3: You know how terrified I am of getting stuck on top of a coaster?
1: Yeah.
3: The only time I ever went to Cedar Point and went on Top Thrill Dragster, the one that's almost as big as King Ka in New Jersey. I think it's gone now, right? They redid it. But this is how scared I am. I will not go on it again because the same weekend that I went on it, it got stuck at the top. And I'm like, that could have been me. I'm out there looking at Canada, man. You can see Canada at top.
2: Wow. Mm-hmm.
1: Yeah.
2: That must be crazy.
1: Were you getting offers for data plans?
3: Yeah. It cost me $9 million because I kept texting my family up there.
2: Oh, I'm roaming. I'm not in Ontario.
1: He thinks I'm in Canada. I can just see it from here. I'm always a little surprised on those types of things. Those amusement parks make obviously a lot of money, or they're supposed to. I'm surprised those bigger rides don't all have individual generators that they can fire up just to get people down. I mean, plus they're at the top. It's gravity.
2: Yeah.
1: Like you can't, like, how is that? How is that not like capable of finishing it out?
2: Yeah. There should be some kind of safety feature.
3: Maybe the braking systems don't work because they're.
2: Like he said, get a generator.
1: Get a generator.
3: Should have one.
4: Put a slide on the side of the stairs, too, so that you can slide down instead of stairs down.
3: You think that'd be better?
4: I think so.
1: You could
4: that
1: make
4: lady was basically almost going down on her butt.
2: From 180 feet?
1: You could
2: Hitler,
1: make,
2: how many stories is that?
4: 18.
3: You've come so far.
1: Yeah, you have. That you're mathing is mathing.
3: There would have been a time where your answer would have been, how tall is heaven? And that time would have been Christmas of last year. Mm-hmm. Not that long ago. Not that long.
4: We've made significant strides.
1: You have, yeah.
4: In definitely. My measuring.
1: Mm-hmm.
3: Do you think you've ever had sex outside and it's been caught on somebody's security camera and other people have watched you?
7: I hope
3: anybody?
7: Not.
3: Mm-hmm. You're not ruling it out, though, are you?
7: No.
1: No, I don't think so.
3: Mm.
1: Yeah. When I would have been most likely to have had that happen, it was way before everybody had cameras everywhere.
3: Mm. You would have seen them put all the powder in top of the little camera before they lit it and it went off.
1: Yes, I would have seen
2: that. What
1: about
2: you, Freebeer?
3: Maybe. I don't know. I'm kind of like Kelly. Probably not. Like this couple, they got a news story about it. The whole world watched, and now people come to sit at the picnic table they porked on.
8: A 23-year-old man and his girlfriend inadvertently became the stars of an adult cam show during a moment of passion.
3: By the way, I cannot figure out who this news station is for.
2: I don't know.
3: They're clearly doing it in English, which is a second language. It's Channel 53. I believe it's Taiwan is where this is.
2: I'm not sure.
8: Stars of an adult cam show during a moment of passion at Yangmingshan National Park. The two lovers were having a heart-to-heart exchange on a picnic table at night.
2: A heart-to-heart exchange?
3: Yes, yeah. Before they had a fluid-to-fluid exchange.
1: Yeah.
8: Which was followed by a body-to-body exchange captured on a security cam live stream. More than 1,000 people tuned in to watch the spectacle, which could come at the price of a 9,000 NT or 1 year in prison for public indecency.
2: Dang. Wait, so they just have a camera set up and all these people started, like the word started spreading, like check it out, these people are porking on a live cam.
3: And pretty soon there's 1,000 people tuned in.
9: A sleepless couple admires the mountain scenery as they have a heart-to-heart.
1: A sleepless couple admires the scenery in the dark.
2: As they have a heart-to-heart.
1: Yeah, I'm sure they're seeing that valley in the dark real well.
7: That's a great point.
9: Moments later, passion took over.
10: 清天岗 is an ideal spot for a romantic late-night outing with your significant other. But if things get steamy, be warned that there is a camera live streaming your every nook and cranny.
1: I love this translation.
7: Me too.
1: Every nook and cranny.
3: Honey, I think the people at home can see your nook and your cranny.
1: Yeah.
9: The young lovers got their heart pumping here at the Qingtiangang Grassland.
1: The only thing that was pumping.
9: Yangmingshan, and their tender moments were broadcast for the world
3: to see.
9: The table has become a red hot destination, luring many people over for a look.
10: I came here expressly to check out this landmark.
2: I came here because I'm a pervert.
1: I came to check out the landmark.
3: I'll go anywhere in Asia to sniff a seat.
2: I heard people had sex here and I needed to be a part of it.
10: It's crazy. Why would anyone get it on in full view of the camera?
1: And yet here you are.
2: Right. I just like how the graphic says member of public and then underneath visiting picnic table.
10: Everyone on Threads was posting about it. I also caught a bit of the live stream last night. I wanted to see if there were any traces of the moment.
1: Oh my God. Is everyone there a creep? Yeah.
2: I came here because I was hungry. I was hoping for leftovers.
1: See if there were any traces of it.
4: How long until there's like a little plaque on that table?
2: Oh, I'm sure it's
1: by
2: there.
1: The end of the story.
11: There now. There's a new, probably another news story about it.
10: But no.
9: After the incident came to light, cleaning staff was dispatched to give the table a thorough wipe.
4: Which they are also live streaming.
1: They're showing the person wiping.
3: It's the most watched table in the world.
9: The live stream footage wasn't very clear as it was late at night, but the sounds of love were captured by the camera's microphone.
4: Play them.
3: Oh, I would have bet for sure they were going to play the moaning.
4: Me too. Dang.
9: The intimate meeting, however, constitutes a crime of public indecency, and police have tracked down a 23-year-old man surnamed Gao thanks to his license plate. He admitted to driving his girlfriend up the mountain.
1: Yeah, driving her home. Yeah, he drove her right up that mountain and over the picnic table.
9: Said he would take time off work to make a statement with the police, but apparently didn't show up.
10: Be it intentionally or not, if you're filmed by a security camera, as long as you're seen or heard by strangers in the public space, it constitutes as public indecency.
9: The security camera inadvertently became an adult live cam, garnering more than 1,000 simultaneous viewers.
3: You know, they had never had more than like three at a time. I mean, it's a camera looking at a park bench.
2: Yeah, why is that camera there? Nobody wants to. Nobody cares about the bench.
1: No.
2: You can kind of see the scenery.
1: I mean, yeah, maybe it's just to check out the scenery or whatever, but.
9: In contrast, the other cams at the national park get single-digit figures at best.
1: Yeah, people generally don't care about static cameras looking at nothing.
3: There's three people watching a squirrel eat an acorn.
2: You know that they came into work the next day. They're like, all right, let's check the stats from last night. All right, camera four's got 6 views. Camera nine's got 5 views. And camera eight has 1,158 views.
3: Oh, my God. We're going to have to pay extra for extra data.
9: But this moment of glory could cost a couple a penny, as they are now facing up to a year behind bars or a fine of up to 9,000 NT.
3: That's a lot.
1: Yeah,
2: is it?
1: I don't know. I don't know how much an NT is worth, but
2: let's find out.
3: Well, certainly the year in jail is pretty significant.
7: $285. Not so bad.
1: No, I wouldn't be too upset about having to pay the fine. I would rather not a year in jail.
3: I think it's worth it to be that lumpy on night vision camera.
1: Yeah.
3: Dumber Than the Show trivia on the way. 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

0: Beat it. Time to play Dumber Than the Show Trivia. Steve played yesterday, was a winner, and now it's his day to do the questions, and then he's not even showing up the rest of the week, right?
1: Exactly.
0: He's already turned his mic off and put his backpack away.
1: Mm-hmm.
0: Let's get our contestant. This is Brett in Nashville listening on 102.9 The Buzz. Hi, Brett.
2: Hey.
0: How's it going, man?
2: Oh, you know, pretty good.
0: You're
2: nervous, but good.
0: You got a big day. You're a real estate appraiser, but before that, you're getting a root canal.
2: I am. Mm, sitting in the parking lot in about 10 minutes.
0: So. Okay. Have you ever had one before?
2: I've had one, yes.
0: Okay.
2: They're no fun.
0: They're not fun. All right. When you're as a real estate appraiser, have you ever had anyone try to bribe you one way or another?
2: Maybe not financially, but there's always pressure. So.
0: Okay, yeah. Like everybody wants it. Hey, make this low because my ex-wife's getting half. Or make this high because I want to be rich, right?
2: Exactly.
0: There you go. All right. You have to make a choice here, Brett. You can play against Maitland or Kelly for $100, me for $600, or Hot Wings for $1,100. Who would you like to play?
2: Got to go with the money. Stay the wings.
0: Anything else would be
3: okay.
0: Crazy. You and Hot Wings will have the same five questions from Steve. Whomever gets the most right out of five will be the victor. If there is a tie, low time wins. You each get a maximum of 90 seconds. Hot Wings will be in the hallway. He will not hear the questions nor the answers while you are playing. Brett, do you have any questions for us? Hot Wings.

0: Go.
1: Yeah.
2: I do not.
0: Okay, Brett.
1: All right, Brett. How do you normally do a trivia?
2: Yeah, sometimes I do okay. I listen every day. I've called in for probably 10 years with my kids in the car, so they're going to be very excited we got through. So we'll see.
1: Nice. You got a shot at $1,100 today, too. Are you ready?
2: Let's do it.
1: All right, Brett, your turn on Dumber Than the Show trivia begins in 3, 2, 1. Before Phil Collins, who was the lead singer of the band Genesis?
2: Pass.
1: The Earth is divided into three primary chemical layers, the crust, the core, and what third layer?
2: Mantle.
1: Which Game of Thrones star was nominated for an Emmy for every single season?
2: Jon Snow.
1: In what city was John F. Kennedy assassinated?
2: Dallas.
1: What fashion designer is credited with creating the little black dress?
2: Chanel.
1: Before Phil Collins, who was the lead singer of the band Genesis?
2: Pass.
1: Time. How do you think you did, Brett?
2: Not great. That was a lot harder than it is listening along.
1: Mm-hmm. All right.
0: They'll get you that way.
1: All right, we'll put you on hold, and we will call Hot Wings back in here. Welcome back, Hot Wings.
3: Hi, thanks.
1: How was your time in the hall?
3: Great.
1: See anything fun?
3: Yes, I saw a white wall.
1: Are you ready to defend your $1,100 on Dumber Than the Show trivia?
3: I sure am going to do my best, Steve.
1: All right. Hot Wings, your turn begins in 3, 2, 1. Before Phil Collins, who was the lead singer of the band Genesis?
3: Peter Gabriel.
1: The Earth is divided into three primary chemical layers, the crust, the core, and what third layer?
3: The mantle.
1: Which Game of Thrones star was nominated for an Emmy for every single season?
3: Pass.
1: In what city was John F. Kennedy assassinated?
3: Dallas.
1: What fashion designer is credited with creating the little black dress?
3: Coco Chanel.
1: Which Game of Thrones star was nominated for an Emmy for every single season?
3: I'm going to say... Oh, boy. Pass. Double pass. I can't think of any of the actors' names now.
1: Howings, how do you feel like you did?
3: Well, I'm really upset about that one.
4: It was the actor who played Hodor, I bet.
3: Yeah, probably. I think okay.
1: All right. Let's bring Brett back in. We'll... score this game. Find out who the winner is. Welcome back, Brett.
2: Yes.
1: Yes. All right. Question number one. Before Phil Collins, who was the lead singer of the band Genesis? Brett was a pass. Came back to it. Passed once again.
3: Oh, good.
1: Hot Wings very quickly said Peter Gabriel. That is correct. Hot Wings leads 1-0. Number two, the Earth is divided into three primary chemical layers. You got the crust, the core, and what third layer? Brett said the mantle. Hot Wings said the mantle. The mantle is correct. Hot Wings leads 2-1. In what city was John F. Kennedy assassinated? Brett pretty quickly said Dallas. Hot Wings very quickly said Dallas. Dallas is correct. Hot Wings leads 3-2. Question four. What fashion designer is credited with creating the little black dress, the LBD? Brett said Coco Chanel. Hot Wings said Coco Chanel. Coco Chanel is correct. Hot Wings leads 4-2. Final question. Brett, you need this one. And it needs to be worth more than 1 point. Or Hot Wings has to get negative points for it. Okay. What Game of Thrones star was nominated for an Emmy for every single season? Brett said Jon Snow.
3: I think I know now.
1: Hot Wings said pass. And then he said pass once again. Hot Wings, what would you say now?
3: I would say Peter Dinklage.
1: Peter Dinklage would have been correct, but it doesn't matter.
3: No.
1: Hot Wings wins.
4: Was it 4-2?
1: It was 4-3, actually.
4: 4-3.
1: Yeah, I added wrong there.
4: Brett!
1: But yeah, Brett got Mantle, he got Dallas, he got Chanel.
4: Hopefully this
0: great
4: is
0: game, Hot Wing.
4: Better than the root canal too. You're about to have.
0: It'll be a great day.
4: All right. Thank you, Brett. Appreciate you listening.
0: Thanks, guys.
4: All right.
0: Enjoy the show.
4: We'll see you next time. Well, not for this, because you only get to play this once, but we'll see you next time we're in Nashville.
1: Enjoy what show? We're part of it. We are the show. You enjoy the show.
5: Yeah, enjoy doing the show.
4: I think he was saying, I enjoy the show.
5: Oh.
1: I don't know.
4: You think he was telling us to enjoy the show?
1: Yeah. He said, enjoy the show. He didn't say, I enjoy the show.
4: Yeah.
3: Oh, that's maybe. True. I mean, I am enjoying it, though, so thank you. I appreciate that.
1: Turn more up.
4: Turn yours off.
1: Just leave it down.
4: I can't. Then I forget for the next break, and you're like, turn mine up. You know, I might be lashing out, but that was all my fault. And it will be next time, too. On the way, kids in coach, parents in first class, just the way it's meant to be, right?
3: Maybe.
4: We'll see next. It is the Free Beer and Hot Wings Show. 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
13: I'm a new kind of Pope.
14: Yeah. I do things a little different.
13: I'm the Pope. Jazz Pope. Razzle.
14: Pope Razzle of Dazzle.
15: I'll bring you the razzle. Jesus brings the dazzle.
16: The Holy Spirit riddled with chazzle.
13: I don't turn water into wine. I turn water into pop because I'm Midwestern like that.
14: Then I put some barley in that pop and turn it into a beer because I do things a little bit different. We've replaced the body of Christ with a casserole.
17: But not just any casserole.
16: Our casserole is made with ethically sourced falafel.
14: You know who's always got one brewing? Me, Chaz Razzle.
13: Pope Chaz.
14: Your Pope of the Midwest.
15: It'd be a cardinal sin not to enjoy my hops.
14: Don't forget to bless yourself with the holy beer cheese on the way out the door.
13: This is our book of pretzel.
16: In this house, we will have IPA. Pretzels 317.
18: 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Day 62, you can't win, but you can. You could win $1,000. Later on this hour, if you can answer all five of Kelly's questions. Now, four, you know the answer to if you've paid any attention at all. Five, you can find a lot of help for, maybe. Maybe you're the one who puts it in the end zone, gets $1,000 today. Free Beer Hot Wings, Steve, Kelly, and Maitland. I didn't think our days would have any contact between Nick Lachey and Jessica Simpson in 2026. And I guess technically it It features a moment of contact. They were married when? 2002?
19: Probably. I think that, I think I saw that they've been divorced for 20 years.
20: Is they the early to mid 2000s?
18: So yeah. Nick Lachey, formerly of 98 Degrees.
16: Yep. Yeah. Mm-hmm.
18: And Jessica Simpson, formerly of Being Jessica Simpson and Still Doing It. They were married for a while. They had their TV show, the reality show, which was called...
19: I think it was The Newlyweds.
18: That's what I thought.
19: Nick and Jessica.
18: And she was a giant star at the time. But they have since divorced. But he recently ran into her while on a flight to Hawaii. And he ended up going on Watch What Happens Live with Andy Cohen. And in talking about it, Nick Lachey, who currently hosts Love is Blind and a bunch of other shows with his wife, Vanessa Lachey, told Andy the experience was strangely okay. Everyone was very, very cordial, very, very respectful. One would hope after this much time, but you never know.
16: Yeah.
18: You know. Nick explained that his family was on the flight and that Jessica and her mother were seated together. Here's where it gets a little weird, but I don't necessarily have a problem with it, but some people think it's the worst. Jessica's second husband, Eric Johnson, whom she is now separated from or estranged from, and he from her, was also on the flight, seated in coach with their three children. They separated last year after 10 years of marriage.
19: Where was Jessica seated?
18: In first class with her mom.
19: Okay.
20: Okay.
18: When Andy asked where Jessica's kids were, Nick said they were in a separate class of service, which is a real hoity-toity way of saying regular or coach.
20: Yeah. Mm-hmm.
18: Now, this sparked a debate. Did the kids not have first-class money? I mean, of course they didn't, but mom did for her and her mom.
20: Yeah, I mean, she's a billionaire, so.
18: Is she actually a billionaire?
20: I think so.
16: Really?
20: Isn't
16: her
20: she?
16: Shoes are the
20: from
16: best.
20: All of her product lines and everything?
16: Her shoes are the best.
18: I believe it.
19: Let's see. Her net worth.
18: Now, a lot of people saying the other first-class passengers were grateful to her for not having kids sit in first class. What do you think, Hotwings?
20: I mean, it's possible that they got that flight and there weren't enough first class seats to be bought. I mean, that's always a possibility. I think as long as the kids, one, they had adult supervision, and I can see why she wouldn't want to sit next to her estranged ex-husband or estranged husband or ex-husband or whatever he is.
18: Mm-hmm.
20: And so, yeah, as long as the kids aren't alone or if the kids are well-behaved or old enough where you don't have to worry about them, I don't think it's that big of a deal, honestly.
18: Yeah. That's what I thought. Like,
20: you know,
18: people want to judge because it's fun to judge.
19: I have no problem with this.
20: Yeah. If she was sitting in first class and her kids were like 4 and 5 years old, I'd go, that's really lame.
18: That would be different.
19: Without a supervision.
20: Right. Yeah. If they were just sitting alone, but they're with their dad.
18: Seems pretty simple, right?
19: Yeah. I don't understand what the big deal is.
20: Yeah. I don't think that's a big deal at all.
19: Because I think if you look at the headline, Jessica Simpson sits in first class while her kids sit in economy or whatever it is. Yeah, that's different. But
18: yeah. But even then,
19: they were back there with their father.
18: If they're 12, 13, 14 years old and they've traveled regularly and they're not freaked out, I don't even have a problem with it then. Like you said, if they're well behaved, I don't even care if the dad's back there. As long as they're well behaved.
20: Yeah, as long as they're not buttholes.
16: Yeah,
18: feel weird though.
16: Yeah, I don't have kids, but as a teenager, I loved being on a flight, and my mom and dad would put us on planes and not get on the plane with us.
18: Right.
16: And that was when they could walk us all the way back to the gate and everything, and we'd fly and go see my grandma. And I feel like if my parents were on the flight, sitting in first class or just a few rows ahead, I'd misbehave in some ways, but I'd also want to play it cool because I'm trying to be like, you know, I'm a kid on a plane by myself for the first time. My parents aren't around. So I would hope I wouldn't be a butthole.
19: You're trying to be a grown-up.
16: Yeah, exactly.
18: That independence, you don't want to ruin it.
16: Yeah.
18: Because you get that independence, you don't want to ruin it for sure. You want to be able to have them go, yeah, I trust you. So that when you do want to do something that maybe you shouldn't be, they're not being sus.
16: And also, if I'm traveling with my estranged husband and our kids and me and my mom can get first class tickets, you best believe I'm doing that.
18: Hell yeah.
16: I'd feel bad if we were still together and only for the couple, only for my partner. And I'm still not even thinking about the kids. F them kids, man.
18: Mm-hmm.
16: Y'all got little teeny legs. Like, sit in economy. I don't care. Yeah, I'm getting cozy. The only reason we're going on this flight is because of my business and all my money. Hell yeah, you can sit economy.
18: You're lucky you even get to come on this flight, kids. We're going to Hawaii.
16: Right.
18: You know where I never went with my parents? Basically
19: anywhere.
18: Out of state.
19: Looks like she's worth about $200 million. Now, her Jessica Simpson collection launched in 2005. Generates over $1 billion in retail sales annually.
0: So she will be most comfortable.
19: Yeah.
20: She will be a billionaire, more than
21: likely. Or maybe she just pays her employees appropriately because she's not looking to be a billionaire, so she's not making all of it herself.
20: Well, she's an American, so she has to pay them as little as possible.
21: But if you're ever looking for a pair of heels that won't hurt and will literally last you forever, Jessica Simpson.
19: She sold a majority stake in 2015 for about $120 million. But has since bought 100% of the company back.
20: Oh my God, she sold it to our parent company?
19: Yeah. She also got a sideshow. Circus on the side.
20: On Midway.
19: Yeah. And she's the sole owner of every Gravitron in North America.
20: Yeah. A lot of people don't know that. Man, I think if you sell a business and then they sell it back to you for pennies on the dollar so you can sell it again, that's got to be. We have a radio friend. And he is one of those, he and his wife are the kind of people where you would root for this to happen for them.
22: Yeah.
20: Where he built radio stations and was the engineer and his wife was the general manager. They ran them together. He was on the air. He was running a radio station out of his attic when he was 13 years old and selling ads.
22: Yeah.
20: Like we heard, he had tapes of the radio station. We're like, this is amazing.
22: And he was born in jorts wearing a tape measure on the belt loop.
20: So
22: like, that's amazing.
20: After building those radio stations, they sold them to a company. I don't remember how much it was for, but it was several millions. And then that company went, man, these are hard to run. And so then they brought him and his wife back to run them.
22: So, yeah, they hired him as an employee at a nice salary because he was running everything.
20: Then they sold it back to him for 1/8 of what they had bought it for.
22: Yeah.
20: And then they ran it continuously for then and presumably made decent money. And then sold it again, not for as much as the first time, but they sold it twice at a profit.
22: They built the value back up, though.
20: That's the best case scenario.
19: That's like the story with Dave Portnoy with Barstool.
22: Yeah.
20: He did that too.
19: He started Barstool and then he sold it for... I mean, I think it was like $500 million and then eventually bought it back for a dollar.
22: Yeah.
20: Who did he sell it to?
19: I don't know.
22: Some idiot.
20: That's a big loss. You would think I bought it and bought it back.
22: Yeah.
20: Sold it back for a dollar. Mm. Every spam call, every scam text, every sketchy email with your name, they start the same way. Somebody found you. Your home phone number is sitting there, your cell phone, all your addresses, your email, your age, the things you're into, the things you linger on, the products you look at. 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
20: Howings and I have mentioned that we're both on around 380 or so data lists that Incogni is getting us removed from. I'm down to like 20 remaining. Tommy, our phone screener, shared his dashboard. He's on like 850 lists.
19: Jesus. I don't know. Tommy, stop giving your info to people.
22: There is no one he won't give his information to.
20: It's amazing you haven't been kidnapped more often.
23: I have no idea how I had that many. I used my, Tommy, and then I used my legal name, and it completely doubled. I was like,
22: Yeah.
19: Hi, I'm Tommy. Here's my social security number.
22: Yeah, it turns out that back in 2010, he joined Cogni.com. And they
20: put you on lists.
22: Yeah. Yeah, exactly.
20: Mm. Well, it'll work. Cleaning up Tommy's mess. On the way, if you could freeze time, like superhero freeze time, what would you do? What would you do? Next, it is the Free Beer and Hobbit Show.
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5: 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If you could freeze time, you know, like a superhero or you see it in movies. Let's say you could freeze it for 30 minutes max. What are you doing with your time? Like, are you doing like Sonic in the movie where he goes around and organizes everybody so that as soon as you hit go, they all fall and everything?
6: I mean, moving things around would be kind of funny. I mean, a half an hour is a little limiting.
5: It is? How long do you need?
6: I mean, days. Days would be great because then you could plan around a few things. Like, if I was in the right situation and it was available, I would immediately go drive, like, somebody's Lamborghini or some rad car that I'll never have a chance to drive.
5: Okay.
6: Take it out for a joyride, bring it back.
5: Ferris Bueller people's cars?
6: I mean, there's a...
5: It's always cars.
6: There's a part of me that would like to perform, like, some kind of crazy bank theft or something.
5: Well, that was... The initial question was, if you could freeze time, would you do something illegal? What percentage of Americans said they would?
7: 100%.
6: A lot.
4: I'm going to say 65%.
5: 86%.
4: Yeah. Oh, yeah, a lot. Yeah, I would. That's exactly what I would do.
5: You would do something illegal.
4: Hell yeah, I'd go straight to the mall.
6: Yeah.
5: You'd shoplift.
4: Find a whole new wardrobe in 30 minutes.
6: Yeah.
4: Hell yeah.
6: Even
4: yeah.
6: if it
7: at the four yeah. stores that remain at the mall.
4: Actually, yeah. the mall is bumping these days, y'all. You know what I would do? I'd do an online pickup order, and then I would do it under a different name and, like, pay when I get there kind of thing, and then I'd just go pick it up and steal it. At every store. That way I wouldn't have to worry about, oh no, I've only got 30 minutes to do all my shopping.
5: So you'd have it all organized so it's like sitting there.
4: Hell yeah.
5: Like,
4: hell yeah.
7: Hey, that's
6: yeah.
5: But I'd using today's like technology.
4: A fake account, yeah. So that way it's not like it's my name and everything where they knew it was me.
5: I suppose.
4: Get a whole new wardrobe. And then I'd definitely hit the jewelry stores. Steal all of them.
5: Yeah, that's true.
4: Come
5: That'd
4: out
5: be
4: here
5: so easy.
4: Blinged out.
7: Yeah, like, I think I'm just going bank.
5: Man.
8: I know some pretty awful people that I would love to, like, plant evidence and frame for some really awful things.
6: Oh, my God.
8: And, like, immediately, wow, like, as soon as time comes back, you call the cops and be like, hey, I found out this person's been doing this.
5: So much cocaine in their house.
8: Send them to their house.
6: Oh, my God. Could you imagine, like, you actually physically pick someone up and put them in the middle of a bank holding bags of money?
4: But you stole most of it already, so then...
6: Yeah, you took some of it, but yeah. Oh, my gosh.
5: You hold the dye pack near their face till it explodes and then throw some bills around their feet.
6: Yeah, that's a whole different thing.
5: God, that does sound like a good time.
7: So many options.
5: Yeah. I don't even care how much money you get. I just like the idea of that.
6: Yeah.
5: So you would use it to frame someone.
8: Or maybe not even frame them. Just, like, have the time to root around their stuff and find the illegal things that they've been up to and then just call attention to it.
7: Because you know they're up to it.
8: Oh, yeah.
7: They're definitely up to it.
5: What crimes do you think these people that you're thinking of are doing?
8: I think one person in particular is probably a predator. I just don't know how to prove it.
5: Probably some predator vibes. That's probably true.
6: I do. I really do now that I think about it. Not necessarily for framing for a crime, but I do like the idea of messing with people.
8: Yeah.
6: Like getting into their car and driving them somewhere like the middle of a field. Taking the keys out, like, so it's not running. Like, you don't leave them in the middle of the interstate with the accelerator pushed down.
5: You don't want to waste gas.

0: But like the idea that they'd be driving somewhere and the next thing they knew, they woke up, their car is off and they're just in the middle of a field.
1: Oh, God, you're going to put people in the loony bin.
0: Well, some people I want to.
1: Okay.
0: That's the point.
1: The poll pointed out that minor crimes don't count.
0: That's
1: like
0: what we're doing.
1: Jaywalking or skipping in a line or whatever.
2: What are we doing here?
3: I just want to find out everybody's secrets.
1: That's
3: when
1: what
3: time comes back, I want to be able to use it against them.
2: Yep.
1: The number one answer was people would do their own form of investigative reporting.
4: Some snooping, huh?
1: Snooping. Mm-hmm. Snooping was the number one choice. Another common was becoming a poker shark, where you could go look at everyone's hands.
4: Oh, yeah.
2: I mean, why? Just steal the money.
1: Yeah. Because then you'd also be like the best at poker.
2: Yeah,
1: you'd finally be the douchebag that can wear sunglasses inside.
2: Mm. Everyone aspires to be that guy.
3: Isn't it? I thought you had to be bad at poker to be the one wearing the sunglasses, because that means you can't hide your eyes. Like, you're bad at hiding your eyes, so you wear sunglasses to, like, cover them up.
1: That would make sense. I don't know. Like, I think
3: wearing sunglasses at the poker table shows that you're a worse poker player.
1: It does seem like you're kind of a corny loser at that point.
3: Yeah.
1: But the only time I ever see that is when it's on, like, I'm not going to regular poker tournaments, so when you see them on TV or whatever. So I assume those people are good enough to get on TV playing poker. So it's all robbery and investigation, nothing else?
2: Pretty much,
3: well,
2: yeah.
3: And funny little pranks.
2: Like, yeah. Parking your car in the field.
0: Yeah, I do think stuff like that. Yeah, using an interstate like the Autobahn for a little while, because everything else is frozen. You're not going to hit anybody. Mm. Nobody else is moving.
2: You got to weave in and out.
0: Animals aren't moving. Nothing's happening.
1: What about this? You pause time and then switch the clothing on two people, and then you snap your fingers and time comes back. And
0: again, another fun prank. Yeah, I love that too.
1: Mm-hmm. Right?
0: I love the idea of just like outrageously confusing people.
1: Maitland, I would have thought that maybe you would stop time and then take a nap instead of your bathroom floor nap breaks.
3: Oh, that
1: you
3: could would be just nice.
1: Take a nap someplace nice.
3: That would be nice. That's smart.
2: Yeah. That's absolutely what I would do. I'd have all these plans, and then I'd hit the button to pause time, and I'd fall asleep because I was sitting on the couch, and I'd wake up 28 minutes later. I'm like, son of a bitch.
0: I knew I shouldn't have pressed that button while I was already sitting.
1: It would be fun to go into a lot of places you're not supposed to go.
2: Oh, the Sky Club. I'm going in there.
1: I was thinking maybe the White House.
2: No.
1: But yes, the Sky Club. Or whatever.
2: Oh,
1: but
2: they don't even let you open the doors. Like, they don't even let you look in the doors when you walk by. It's like the Scientology runs that people are doing now.
1: You want to start doing Sky Club runs when we go through the airport?
0: Yeah.
2: Do you have to scan anything to get in, or do you just run in?
1: Well, I mean,
2: is there someone at the
0: there's
2: door?
0: There's usually
2: someone
0: somebody at the door. There, yeah.
2: Oh, I'm doing it. I'm doing a Sky Club run.
1: I wonder what would happen. You'd probably get arrested for trespassing.
2: At the airport, yeah.
1: Yeah, they don't think jokes are that funny at airports. Losers.
2: Lame.
0: It would be cool, though, to see stuff you're not allowed to. Like, every city has tunnels that you're not allowed to go in or something like that.
1: I want to see some top secret stuff.
4: But see, I'd waste all my time trying to figure out how to get there. Or, like, I'd get into the White House, and then I don't have a key card, so I can't open anything. I'm just mindlessly walking down, you know, way too big a hallways.
1: Next thing you know, 30 minutes goes by, and now you're stuck in there, and everybody's moving again.
4: Yeah, and Secret Service is like, who the hell are you? And I've ruined my life to walk down a hallway.
0: See, again, this is why you need at least, like, a day or two. Like, 30 minutes is tough, man. Tough to work it in.
1: Well, if you had a day or two, what are you doing?
0: All of this, but all
1: slower.
0: Of it. Yeah.
1: Everything I said, but slower.
0: Yeah, because I can't, like, I can't joyride a Lamborghini and go into mystery tunnels and break into a bank vault. And I can't do all that in a half an hour, but you give me a couple of days. Now I'm checking off lots of bucket list stuff. I'm driving a cop car for sure.
2: I wonder how long it would take me to get into a bank vault with zero knowledge, tools, skills. Like, I'm just standing there at the door like, all right, well, I got a half hour.
1: And it's locked?
2: Yeah.
1: Yeah, never.
0: Yeah, probably never.
2: I'm sure I could get in there eventually.
0: Probably never.
4: I mean, if time is frozen, there's somebody nearby with a key.
2: Yeah.
1: Probably true, but.
0: Well, you just got to time it when the armored vehicle is there with the door open. I mean, you're not going to get into a bank vault.
1: I like the idea that you're just going to stand by the thing and figure it out by poking around at it. Like it's some sort of escape room.
4: Ding, ding, ding, ding.
0: Steve tries a few things, drives back to his house, 3D prints a couple tools, comes back, tries them out, goes back home, 3D prints something else.
2: After the fourth trip, I finally decide, okay, I'm going to bring the 3D printer with me.
0: I'm just going to do all, it's like, every time I'm trying to do a project and I have to go to Home Depot seven times because I forgot something.
4: Imagine if you were one of the people who were frozen in that time, nothing really happened to you, but you were like pooping or something. And right. then it's a day and a half later, your legs are so asleep.
1: Yeah. I was thinking, like, what if you were standing on your tippy toes? You'd have such calf cramps.
4: Oh, my God. Mm-hmm.
2: What if you, we're asking the real question. Yeah. The important question.
0: What if you could get three of your least favorite people, put them all in Spider-Man outfits, and then have them point at each other like that meme? So that when they woke up, they're just like, doing that.
1: Yes, there's the news. Yeah. There's been a rash of people positioned in memes around town. Let's go and talk to Steve Carlton, who was pushed into being keyboard cat at a public library piano.
5: It's mind my own business. The next thing you know, I wake up and I got paws playing piano. Someone lit my house on fire and put a caption bubble that said, it's fine.
1: Hot Wings, you can't joyride a Lambo with time frozen because that would mean the engine is frozen in time. Oh, man.
0: Oh, are you getting me with irrational physics in our irrational discussion of stopping time?
1: This person, I would raid the Vatican Library. That's the kind of stuff I want. I want to go dig into secrets that are centuries old.
2: Oh, yeah, I'd want a bunch of books. Cool. Neat.
1: What do you think?
2: I got to read now.
1: You're not getting the Land Before Time or something. They're not getting the Harry Potter series that's like secrets and stuff, man.
2: That person's a nerd.
1: You said you wanted to see if you could get in a bank vault without any tools.
2: I'm doing a lot more with money than I am with stupid old books.
0: Well, and the thing is, like, when you go to a bank, like, you might have a hard time getting into the vault, but you know where the money is.
2: Right.
0: You go to the Vatican. Oh, what? Like, they just have that on, like, the main shelf right after you walk in. It's like, secrets. Like, you know how long it would take you to find the good stuff at the Vatican? Without having any knowledge of where that stuff is?
1: What if it does say that? But it says secrets in Latin.
0: It just says, exactly. Don't look here.
1: Dominus.
0: Yeah. Ha! Yeah.
1: Text from the Upper Peninsula. Hey, you stupid idiots. The White House is public property. You could just take a tour. Not the same, man.
0: You can't take a tour of every room.
4: I know. They only give you, like, I've done that tour. They give you like a corner of it.
1: Yeah.
4: It's not even that cool.
1: Yeah. When I was in D.C. years ago, they actually encouraged us on our day where we could do whatever we want, because a lot of us were like, we're going to go to the White House, because it wasn't on the schedule. And even the people running that program were like, that tour sucks.
2: Yeah.
1: Don't do it.
2: And half of it's gone now anyway.
1: Yeah. Right?
0: Yeah, they're not going to show you the good stuff there.
1: You can't win on the way next. Would you like to play? 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
1: I mean, they turned some lemonade into lemons.
20: Mm-hmm. Nice job, idiot.
1: Lemonade into lemons is backwards.
0: That would be cool, people, though.
2: I mean, that would be really impressive.
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1: Tomorrow, what's the weirdest thing someone said to you while they were finishing? For example? Where I saw it, the person said that their significant other, their husband, said, "Whoa, Bessie!"
0: Oh, no.
1: Which I don't know how that could possibly work out for anyone. She says it was funny, but I just don't believe her.
0: You've got to know your partner. You've got to know your partner.
1: Yeah. That's either something you say when you finish or something you say when your marriage is finished.
0: Yeah.
1: It's a very slim margin.
0: Because that's like a cattle name.
1: Yes, it is. Yeah, no, there are very few people.
2: Is her name Bessie?
1: Doesn't say.
0: Yeah.
1: It better be. But even then, still weird.
21: You can't win, that's the game, and let's begin. And you think you know the answer, but you probably can't get in. Wish you best and good luck, because these clues, they kind of suck. She tried to be sly and cunning, but she wrote them.

0: Here comes a pizza.
1: And here comes You Can't Win. If you've never heard of You Can't Win, I'll break it down for you. I've got five questions, statements, tricks, riddles, triddles, whatever you want to call them. And in order for our contestant to move from one to the next today, they must get one correct at a time, which means if our contestant guesses one incorrectly, we immediately end the game and do not begin again until we are back in studio. The first person to get all five questions correct wins $1,000. Now, we have heard all five questions. I've given so many clues for this last one. So many. And no one has gotten it right yet. Our contestant today is Mike in New York. Mike, welcome to the Free Beer and Hot Wings Show.
2: Hey, guys.
1: How you doing today?
2: Hot. Very hot.
1: Okay. Have you been following along with You Can't Win?
2: I have. I missed yesterday, but I've heard just about every other day.
1: Okay. Well, are you ready for question number one, Mike?
2: I think so.
1: All right, let's do this, friend. Question number one, You Can't Win. It traveled but never took a step.
2: Home run.
1: That's right, Mike. Question number two, You Can't Win. Is this a PR stunt?
2: Kendall Jenner.
1: Yes, Mike. Halfway through right here. Question number three, You Can't Win. Why 4:30?
2: It is the last train to Clarksville by the Monkees.
1: That's right. Question number four, You Can't Win. From 80 to 120, but no 18s.
2: Bucky's Travel Center.
1: Yes, sir. Hey, final question, Mike.
3: Mike's doing better than I thought he was going to. When he started with, like, those one-word blurbs, I'm like, oh, this guy is dumb as a bag of hammers. But you're not, Mike.
1: No. No, you're not, Mike. Are you ready for the final question for You Can't Win?
2: I think so. Let's go.
1: All right, let's go, Mike. Question number five, You Can't Win. Ooh, that'll leave a mark.
2: So with your audio clue and some help from a Facebook group, it's been floated around Mark Martell. Another One Bites the Dust by Queen. He is a cover artist, world renowned cover artist who covers Queen.
1: Mike.
3: You wasted your guess on a world renowned cover artist? I mean, I don't know the answer, but.
2: Very, very famous.
3: I mean. You might as well have called in and said construction paper or worms. That's terrible.
4: I mean, I don't know. I don't know that it's wrong. Is it wrong?
1: That is incorrect.
4: Oh, it is wrong.
1: I don't know that this artist has covered a song before, but I could check. But no, that is incorrect.
2: All right. It was a good try.
3: No, it wasn't.
5: Yeah, we're supposed to say it was a good try.
3: I will not say that to you, Mike. Mike, I'm just kidding. I don't know the answer. After I said that, I thought, well, what if they're right?
1: What's crazy is this artist does have a weird connection to Queen. I literally just Googled this. They famously sang a raw a cappella style cover of one of their rock classics during their headlining set at UK's Glastonbury Music Festival in 2015. There you go.
3: Oh, my God.
1: Jesus. That's a super clue.
3: That seems like that's like the answer.
1: Well, that'll give you the artist. I'm still looking for an artist and a song.
3: Oh, man.
1: Still looking for an artist and a song.
3: What was the name of that weirdo you said?
2: Mark Martell.
3: Okay. Yeah. That guy's good. Just
2: sounds just like Freddie Mercury.
3: Well, that's pretty good.
4: Okay.
3: All right.
1: Hey, but your guess did get us an even deeper clue that's going to lead us to the answer. Or at least the artist that I'm looking for, and I need the song as well, because the song is the only thing that makes question number five make sense.
3: Mm. And what is question five again?
1: Ooh, that'll leave a mark.
3: Can you do your audio clue again with your mouth?
1: Mm-mm-mm-mm.
3: I thought it might have improved.
1: It's honestly spot on.
3: Really?
4: Okay.
1: Mm-mm-mm-mm.
4: Oh, yeah.
1: So Mayla knows it. Yeah.
3: You do?
1: Mm-hmm.
3: You know the answer?
1: Mm-hmm.
3: Did you get it on your own or did she tell you during girly weekend?
6: She told me during girly weekend.
1: Okay, look, during girly weekend, I took a couple girly weekend shots and people on the casino floor were like, is it this? Is it this? And I, at live shows, will give out clues, but I'm like, you're not allowed to put it on social media. Don't tell anybody. But I give, like, really good clues. And so many
3: people. Is that why you got so many shots? People are like, we're going to win. You can't win tonight.
1: Yeah, I think so.
3: That's a good strategy.
1: Yeah, it's fun. I do like to give clues at live shows. It's fun.
6: I was shook, though, when you told me.
3: Mm-hmm. Really?
6: To the core.
4: You were shook to the core.
6: Mm-hmm. Hmm. That's not even a hint. That's
3: it sounded just, like a hint.
6: It's not.
5: I feel like everything is a hint.
6: It did.
3: All right. 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
13: What do we learn in just a moment? First, one more thing. One more thing takes us to Maine, where a school is releasing a statement because they sort of tricked someone into eating something they probably shouldn't have. Metamack Valley High School in Waldoboro has a charity event that's been a longstanding community service event called the Empty Bowl Supper.
16: Okay.
13: And I believe it's one of those where the art kids and the kids make a bunch of the pottery bowls, and then they auction them off, and it's a fundraiser.
16: Okay.
13: Help a local charity. Well, it turns out that as they were preparing earlier that day, the science classes had done an experiment where they put potting soil in the oven to see if baking the soil and sterilizing it would enhance or how it would impact plant growth. The dirt was placed in a foil-covered baking dish and set aside by the stove, separate from the empty bowl supper food items. Then, in haste, when people were trying to get things going, they accidentally served the bowl of dirt to the students and other people. So in the statement, they said three students briefly put soil in their mouths,
16: okay,
13: leaving it to be a dessert item. The item was removed from the serving table. This was a completely accidental situation and not a prank. I can't imagine being, as a picky eater, the idea that you would go, that looks like food, and eat a spoonful of dirt, dirt seems impossible.
16: Yeah, but
13: like, how would you not smell dirt?
19: You know,
16: well, I mean, it was.
19: I mean, if you're shoveling food and they bring out dessert, I mean, if you ever get like a dirt cup, it looks like dirt.
16: Yeah,
19: it's mushed up Oreos, but it looks like dirt.
13: Doesn't smell like dirt.
16: Well,
19: no,
16: maybe after it was cooked, it did.
19: But
16: or, yeah, or
19: I
16: mean, it didn't.
19: I don't
13: think
19: know.
13: It smelled delicious.
16: Yeah,
19: and maybe there was a little topping.
13: That'd
19: on
13: be a
19: it.
13: Real bummer. That's for sure. What did we learn today? Maitland, what did you learn?
20: I learned that if a table camera live streams every nook and cranny, the nerds will come see it.
19: Mm-hmm. Uh-huh. Yeah.
13: Steve, what did you learn?
16: I learned that I'm surrounded by two last-minute Johnsons and one tardy Domingo.
13: Kelly, what did you learn?
18: I learned the delicious 200s become the turbo delicious 210s when you're stuck.
13: They do. Outwings, what did you learn?
19: I learned that Drake won't perform for mild-mannered sticks, so you have to travel deep into the woods to find him 48 intense sticks.
16: I don't
13: get it.
16: It was
13: intense. Oh, yeah. Now I do. I knew it was something stupid intense. I did. But the laundry list of stupidity today is so big, I didn't know which one it referred to. Thanks for walking me through it.
19: Yeah, you got it.
13: I'm a big, dumb animal. That's all for today. It is the Free Beer and Hot Wings Show. 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

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I'm BJ. 57 minutes of nonstop classic rock on a double shot Tuesday. Aerosmith, The Stones, Clapton, all coming up for you this hour.

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double shot of Clapton. It's Q105.7 and 103.5, the Capital Region's classic rock station. And guys, it is never good to keep a woman waiting. Men of the Capital Region, I'm talking to you now. If your lady says, hey, do you think that you could do insert task? Say, yes, I can. And just do it, because if she says that and you say yes and then she catches you sitting, boy, you are in trouble.

0: Q1057 and 103.5, the Capital Region's classic rock station, with 57 minutes of nonstop classic rock and a double shot from the Eagles to close things out for us this hour. I'm BJ, and it was heartbreaking to learn that Gershon's was closing up earlier this year, but the space not going to be vacant long. As a matter of fact, another restaurant is moving in, Alla Turco, I believe that's how you pronounce it. It's a Mediterranean restaurant up in Ballston Spa. They're going to be going in there, and people in Ballston Spa got real nervous real fast, thinking that their favorite restaurant was closing, but they said, we are not closing our Ballston Spa restaurant. Yes, we'll be absolutely continuing to put on our farmer's market as well. So it looks like they're just expanding, guys, and this is great news for the Capital Region. Another location for them that we can experience it. That's a little bit closer to like Albany and stuff. I think that that's fantastic. You can find out more about this new location going into the Gershon spot right now over at Q1057.com.
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8: I'm News Channel 13 First Warning Meteorologist Tim Drawbridge. Mixed sun and clouds, humid, breezy this afternoon. Tracking scattered showers, a couple of thundershowers, and a high of 91, which would tie the record high previously set in 1989. Another warm one tonight, partly cloudy, down to 69. Partly sunny, perhaps a shower tomorrow as the humidity and temperature drop during the afternoon.
0: It is time to talk about something that I think is very important for our community, especially here in the Capital Region. I'm BJ. I'm from Q1057 and 103.5, and I want to tell you guys about suicide prevention. Suicide is one of the leading causes of death in our country right now, and one industry that is impacted by it more than any other is the construction industry. Oh, if you know somebody in this industry, it's important to check on them. Make sure that their mental health is doing well. Long hours, being away from your family, it can really take a toll on you, and some people just go to a really dark place. That's why we're teaming up with the American Foundation for Suicide Prevention for the Construction Hike for Hope. Be one of our Q1057 hard hat heroes along with me. 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May 30th, Jennings Landing. I hope to see you all there.
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I am BJ. 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I'll go over some of the results with you in two songs.

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A lot of people chiming in on where the best barbecue place is in the Capital Region. How this is going to work is I'm going to let you guys do this for about 24 hours. Then I'm going to put it up for a vote. Right now, though, Signal 30 in Cohoes getting a lot of people mentioning them. Mission Barbecue as well. Dottie Lou's. If you've got a favorite place, let me know on our Facebook page.

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Double Shot Tuesday, Q1057 and 103.5, the Capital Region's classic rock station. Coming up after a Van Halen double shot, I'm going to tell you guys about some iconic SPAC moments. Maybe you were there for them.

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0: Q105.7 and 103.5, the Capital Region's classic rock station, wrapping up your early lunch at 11 o'clock. I'm BJ, and SPAC has certainly had some amazing moments. I've been to quite a few shows up at SPAC. The most memorable, iconic thing I think that I've seen in a while there was probably that sold-out Creed show from a few years ago. That was, if you were there, you know, that was quite an experience being amongst all those people. But there are a number of memorable SPAC moments. Maybe you were there for some of them, including June 27th, 1985, when the Grateful Dead played. 25,000 people, that's about what SPAC holds, but 40,000 people showed up at SPAC that day to see the Dead play. And the Dead actually got banned from SPAC for 3 years following that show. Absolutely unbelievable. Obviously, that band didn't stick. We've seen them there a few times. Do you have a favorite SPAC moment? You can see some of these iconic ones right now over at Q1057.com.
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28: I'm News Channel 13 First Warning Meteorologist Tim Drawbridge. Mixed sun and clouds, humid, breezy this afternoon. Tracking scattered showers, a couple of thundershowers, and a high of 91, which would tie the record high previously set in 1989. Another warm one tonight, partly cloudy, down to 69. Partly sunny, perhaps a shower tomorrow as the humidity and temperature drop during the afternoon.
0: All right, that's enough of all of that. 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

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A double shot of Motley Crue to get this hour going. I'm BJ, and coming up in a little bit, I've got 30 concerts in 30 days tickets. Which ones are you winning today? 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

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This is the hour, guys. This is the one you've been waiting for where you can win some tickets, okay? 30 concerts in 30 days, and in two songs, I'll give you the opportunity to win tickets to see Evanescence.

The Who right now, and Evanescence will be playing SPAC this summer. I am sure you'd like to be there for that. How about I give you a pair of tickets? 476-1057. I need caller number 10. It's 30 concerts in 30 days.

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0: All right, Tim in Saratoga, listening to 57 minutes of nonstop classic rock, and also is done very well in listening to instructions and calling, because, Tim, you are caller number 10.
1: Yeah, bro.
0: Hell yeah. You're going to go see Evanescence up at SPAC this summer, all part of our 30 concerts in 30 days promotion.
1: Perfect. 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

0: Q105 7A 1035, the Capital Region's classic rock station. I don't know whether to say that's a double shot from Ozzy or not, or half and half, Ozzy and then Black Sabbath. We'll just say Ozzy right there. Anyway, now it's time for your Music Minute. Ozzy certainly had a fair share of iconic guitar players. Another iconic guitar player from a different era is probably John 5. You can argue with me or not on that one. Most notably, he's been the guitar player for Rob Zombie, but prior to that, he played with Marilyn Manson, and currently, he is playing with Motley Crue. John 5, in a new interview, said that when he initially informed Rob Zombie that he was leaving his band to join Motley Crue, Zombie was disappointed but supportive. He understood why he was doing it. Also in that interview, John 5 notes that he had never really been part of a band, more just a setup, and he gets that band feeling when he's with Motley Crue, so good for him. More on that interview can be read right now over at Q1057.com. Also, we're talking iconic moments at SPAC, and if you would like to experience them, we've got a full list, including the fact that Whitney Houston filmed one of her music videos there. Yeah, that's right. Go check that out. A little local history for you. I'm BJ. 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

Q1057 and 103.5, the Capital Region's classic rock station. We've got a double shot of Metallica going right now, and 1 o'clock has only just begun. I'm BJ. That means we got a lot left in this block of 57 minutes of nonstop classic rock, and let's continue.

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Q1057 and 103.5, the Capital Region's classic rock station. I've got to think, though, this Rush reunion tour that's happening over the summer has got to be the biggest, if not the one of the biggest shows that people want to get to. That's a hot ticket that you want to get to see that Rush reunion tour. The only other thing that I could think would be hotter than that is if Caroli drank Mountain Dew in the middle of Albany without a shirt on.

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It is Double Shot Tuesday. I'm BJ, and coming up tomorrow morning at 8 o'clock with the Free Beer and Hot Wings show, Yankee Trails has given you another amazing trip. This morning, we sent somebody down to Broadway. That's right, New York City. But tomorrow, you have a chance to win a trip to Turning Stone Casino. 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

0: Q1057 and 103.5, the Capital Region's classic rock station. I'm BJ. Pat Benatar has played some memorable shows here in the Capital Region. Now, she won't be back for 2026, but plenty of other artists will be. You can check out the full lineup for SPAC and all of the other great shows that we've got coming up on our concert calendar right now at Q1057.com. Now, speaking of great shows, Lynyrd Skynyrd and Foreigner is going to be one of those shows at SPAC you're not going to want to miss out on. And coming up at 3 o'clock, Caroli has tickets to that, part of 30 concerts in 30 days. He's coming in next.
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Beautiful college town, Central Florida, home to Tom Petty and the Heartbreakers. This is also their home. It's Double Shot Tuesday. I'm Caroli. 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

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We welcome Skynyrd and Forner together. 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And coming up at 3 o'clock, we'll continue celebrating 30 concerts in 30 days with a pair of tickets to that show.

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You know, William Shatner is 95 years old. That is pretty amazing. He looks like he's, I don't know, 65 years old, something like that. And he's going to be in Ticonderoga this summer. More on that after a double shot from Billy Idol.

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0: Q105, 7 and 1035, the Capital Region's classic rock station. So William Shatner must have been about 35 years old when he started his role as Captain Kirk on the Star Wars television series. I know that because this year, Star Trek is celebrating its 60th anniversary. And part of the festivities will be to meet up with William Shatner in Ticonderoga the weekend of June 25th, 26th, 27th, and 28th. So he's going to be up there making an appearance at the Star Trek Original Set Tour. That's a cool looking place. I've seen a bunch of pictures. And he'll be up there this summer to celebrate the 60th anniversary. All you need to know is at Q1057.com.
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2: 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But first, let's start our 3 o'clock block a little bit early as we take a look at some of the bands that were nominated as Best New Artist in the Grammy Awards but didn't win. For example, Emerson, Lake & Palmer was nominated in 1972, beaten out by Carly Simon. They begin our 3 o'clock block. 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

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You would probably never guess who they lost to. Composer Marvin Hamlisch. All right. 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

0: 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Good afternoon. Who's this?
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0: 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Congratulations.
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Hey, if you're looking for something to do this Memorial Day weekend, get out of the house, do something fun. I've got some suggestions coming up in three songs.

0: Q1057 and 103.5, the Capital Region's classic rock station, on our way to a Memorial Day weekend. And of course, we'll take more than a moment to remember those men and women who died while serving in the United States military. In addition to that, hopefully we'll have a little extra time off, opportunity to spend with friends and family and do all kinds of stuff. We have some great Memorial Day parades planned, you know, literally like from tomorrow all the way through Monday. And I've got a list of all the different towns throughout the Capital Region and what time their parade is kicking off and all of that. Also, if you want to make a ride out to Letchworth State Park, I know it's a bit of a ride, but cool event out there with their big balloon rally, hot air balloons in the sky and all that. It's free. 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
5: I'm News Channel 13 First Warning meteorologist Tim Drawbridge. Any shower or thundershower action diminishes, then it's partly cloudy tonight, warm, humid, and down to 69. Partly sunny tomorrow, perhaps a shower, better opportunity for showers and thundershowers the further south and southeast you go from Albany. During the afternoon, the humidity drops as well as the temperature, a midday high of 81.
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Caroli hanging out with you. 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And we're going to do a little reminiscing about Saratoga Performing Arts Center coming up in a couple of songs. And I'll pose this question. Do you know the first rock band that ever performed at SPAC? I'll tell you who it is after two from Tom Petty.

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2: I'm News Channel 13 First Warning meteorologist Tim Drawbridge. Any shower or thundershower action diminishes, then it's partly cloudy tonight, warm, humid, and down to 69. Partly sunny tomorrow, perhaps a shower, better opportunity for showers and thundershowers the further south and southeast you go from Albany. During the afternoon, the humidity drops as well as the temperature, a midday high of 81.
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Yeah, we'll have more Guns N' Roses tickets, part of 30 concerts in 30 days. But tomorrow at noon, you got a chance to win Motley Crue tickets. And tomorrow at 3, tickets to see the Guess Who.

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Money's tight. We all know that. So any way we can help you get out of the house and go do something fun this summer, that's what we're going to do as we team up with Yankee Trails for a trip a day in the month of May. And coming up in about 10 minutes, I'll tell you what you can win tomorrow morning.

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0: 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Caroli hanging out with you on a double shot Tuesday. About an hour ago, we were talking about The Doors playing at SPAC back in the 1960s. It's a cool video to check out at Q1057.com of them playing backstage on a piano, which is pretty wild. And boy, there's been a lot of different monumental events happening at Saratoga Performing Arts Center over the years. How about the Dead playing there back in, 1985? And there was no set capacity anyway for SPAC in those days. Like 40,000 people showed up, but then they said, that's too many. And now it's a 25,000 capacity venue, or right around there. 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

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A lot of great Memorial Day parades going on starting Thursday. 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

0: 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Ah, it's going to be so nice to get away. 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It's sad, but it's true, right? So let's see if we can help you get away, at least for a day, sometime this summer. 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And each day we announce a destination of the day. For example, tomorrow we'll be heading to Turning Stone Resort Casino out in Verona. And then on Thursday, it's a trip to the Statue of Liberty. So those are some great trips. We got a whole bunch more. Listen tomorrow morning at 8 for your next chance to win with Yankee Trails. Let's go. 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

0: Rock and roll singer AC/DC from their legendary High Voltage album that is 50 years old this year. It's Matt Wardlaw. That comes to us as a request from Bill, who wrote us using the app and said, "Hi, Matt, I love your show. It gets me through my lonely nights. I was wondering if you could play something else from AC/DC's High Voltage album besides It's a Long Way to the Top or TNT. You do a great, great job. Thank you so much, Bill." Bill gave us a few different suggestions, so we hooked it up for you, good sir. Now, I've got some cool news for Bon Scott fans later in the show. By the way, Rolling Stones there in the middle. We began with Dr. Hook and The Medicine Show. One of the band's founding members and vocalist Dennis LeCourrier left us at the end of this past weekend. So we did one for Dennis. You can read more about Dennis and his life and legacy at Ultimate Classic Rock.
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0: actually wasn't a new thing.
1: Well, it goes back to 1972 and the recording of Thick as a Brick, when we started using the very earliest monophonic synthesizers. You know, there was a, obviously, Moog synthesizers had been developed in the USA, but there were one or two European small companies that developed synthesizers too, and we did utilize on Thick as a Brick in a few little places here and there. One of those early synthesizers, on one occasion, with the synthesizer generating sounds that had been derived from my flute playing. So I was playing the flute, but what was coming out and recorded on the tape was a synthesizer sound, which was interesting to do, but I've came to the conclusion fairly quickly that I preferred a flute to sound like a flute rather than sound like, you know, a monophonic line of typical two oscillator synthesizers as they were back then. So it was part of that experimentation. Digital technology had also been creeping in regard to effects processing, and so digital echoes and tape repeats and those sort of things were beginning to come about. And so really from 72 onwards, you know, we were occasionally using that technology as part of the recording process.
0: We'll hear more from Ian later tonight. He mentioned Thick as a Brick. Let's hear an excerpt of the title track. It's Ultimate Classic Rock.
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Bad Company on Ultimate Classic Rock. Be one in nature, touching grass, some folks call it. And touching grass isn't just slang used to tell someone to step away from their screens and spend time offline. It turns out it's actually solid advice. New research finding that regularly spending time in nature can boost body image and life satisfaction too. A new study analyzing responses from more than 50,000 people between the ages of 18 and 99 from 58 countries, which makes it the largest study of its kind ever done. And who would question that, right? Anyway, they say taking a walk in the country, forest bathing, all that can improve well-being. It's Wardlaw. I find that for me, the music of Foreigner makes all that happen as well. It's Ultimate Classic Rock.

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0: Later tonight, we will hear more from Ian Anderson of Jethro Tull. As promised, Ian will be with us again starting during UCR Backstage. It is your favorite hitchhiker they call Wardlaw. I cannot believe that we are almost through a whole hour together. The good thing is I've got lots more for you. We'll talk about our Kansas contest as well as we get into the next hour. It's Ultimate Classic Rock. 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

So this is quite a story. A replica of the Kit Pontiac Trans Am from the Knight Rider TV show has been sitting in Illinois at the Volo Museum for years. Nobody drives it, so imagine the museum's surprise when they got a $50 traffic ticket from the New York area alleging the car was going 36 miles per hour in a 25 miles per hour zone. There are even traffic cam photos to back it all up. The museum says the car hasn't moved, and naturally, they're bewildered as to what might have happened. On a side note, though, I've always wanted to own and drive Kit, and now that Kit has turned to a life of crime, maybe I've got my chance. It's ultimate classic rock, and this song feels pretty appropriate.